0: lean he looks. What's been the reaction on how he looks so far?
1: Sixers guard Anthony Simons said that Embiid's already made his presence felt in the gym, working out nonstop in the days and weeks leading up to the start of training camp. Day one, a full go, according to Nick Nurse, who said it was great to see him out there. And he acknowledged that it was a big difference than the Joel Embiid that they had the last several years, coming off a summer not fully healthy to begin the year. We all remember Joel Embiid winning the league's MVP in 2023. Well, since then, he's missed 150 games over the last three seasons, and that's not even counting the four of the Sixers' 11 playoff games that he had to sit out back in the spring. Certainly, he was a great thing for the Sixers brass to see on the court today as they get things started off with this new group.
2: 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Still to be decided. 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That's next. 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
9: Scott Graham here from Thursday Night Football on Westwood One. 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Both are 2-1 and coming off a win. And for the Steelers, the win last week over the Bengals gave them the early division lead. Ryan Ratke and Ross Tucker have the call on Thursday Night Football.
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12: Here's your 14 First Alert forecast. For the overnight hours, clear skies and not as cool, a low of 58. On Wednesday, mostly sunny, becoming much warmer with a high of 89. Wednesday night, partly cloudy with a low of 65. And on Thursday, sunny, hot, with rain developing very late in the evening, a high of 91. I'm Chief Meteorologist Jeff Lyons with your 14 First Alert forecast.
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0: games over the last three seasons, and that's not even counting the four of the Sixers' 11 playoff games that he had to sit out back in the spring. Certainly, he was a great thing for the Sixers brass to see on the court today as they get things started off with this new group.
1: From Philly to New York, Knicks still deciding whether they will become the first NBA champions to visit the White House under President Trump. Still to be decided. Putting the next generation in charge. That's next. 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
15: Here's your 14 first alert forecast. For the overnight hours, clear skies and not as cool, a low of 58. On Wednesday, mostly sunny, becoming much warmer with a high of 89. Wednesday night, partly cloudy with a low of 65. And on Thursday, sunny, hot, with rain developing very late in the evening, a high of 91. I'm Chief Meteorologist Jeff Lyons with your 14 first alert forecast.
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11: Here's your 14 First Alert forecast. For the overnight hours, clear skies and not as cool, a low of 58. On Wednesday, mostly sunny, becoming much warmer with a high of 89. Wednesday night, partly cloudy with a low of 65. And on Thursday, sunny, hot, with rain developing very late in the evening, a high of 91. I'm Chief Meteorologist Jeff Lyons with your 14 First Alert forecast.
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8: Here's your 14 first alert forecast. For the overnight hours, clear skies and not as cool, a low of 58. On Wednesday, mostly sunny, becoming much warmer with a high of 89. Wednesday night, partly cloudy with a low of 65. And on Thursday, sunny, hot, with rain developing very late in the evening, a high of 91. I'm Chief Meteorologist Jeff Lyons with your 14 First Alert Forecast.
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6: Here's your 14 First Alert forecast. For the overnight hours, clear skies and not as cool, a low of 58. On Wednesday, mostly sunny, becoming much warmer with a high of 89. Wednesday night, partly cloudy with a low of 65. And on Thursday, sunny, hot, with rain developing very late in the evening, a high of 91. I'm Chief Meteorologist Jeff Lyons with your 14 First Alert forecast.
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0: You know, everybody's got to get better. This is, you know, and as they do, and as they begin to be able to establish a run game that takes the pressure off of him, they can't run the ball. Mm-hmm. I mean, my goodness, you can't run it, and everybody knows you can't prep pass pro. What do you got? It's they ain't a whole lot that you go, I'm going to go rely on this.
1: Well, Jeff, I'm so glad you're here.
0: All right.
1: Ev, CC, get your guesses in. It is time for America's favorite segment. Jeff, pause for production. It is time for the Bro of the Week.
2: Bro.
0: That's where we are, people.
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3: This is Bro of the Week.
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3: With Jeff Saturday.
0: Bro. Cobros this week.
1: Cobros.
0: And you, hey, going back to the hometown. Oh. Bijan and Drake London.
1: Oh.
5: I never saw that one.
1: That's not what I was getting.
6: That's not where I went.
1: Oh. I went Case Keenum.
6: I thought it was Case Keenum, yeah.
5: Oh. I went Tyler Loop.
1: Oh, wow. Cobros.
0: Listen, you Cobros. From Atlanta, I was pulling for my Falcons. They put the beat down up in GB. I loved it. And Penix comes back, and all of a sudden, you got a guy who's distributing. And how about those two dudes who, by the way, the week before, it looked like they was about to walk off. It looked like union workers about to go on strike. I mean, it did. They were on the sideline, bro. They was getting ready to bail, man. I got nervous. I was like, is there going to be some fake hammies? Yeah. You know how it is. They're going to be like, they're going to hold in. I was like, exactly. Please, God, don't let these dudes hold in. Penix comes back, and both of them a buck 94. They looked fantastic. Stefanski, all the congrats. Tip of the cap. Those dudes ball.
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9: Reporting for Cromwell Media News, I'm Rob Nichols. The suspect accused of fatally shooting Kentucky State Police Trooper Hayden Phillips was on probation at the time. Court documents show a money branch was serving 5 years on probation out of Tennessee following a fraud impersonation conviction and had an active warrant over a violation related to drugs. Branch was arrested in Jefferson County about 4 hours after he allegedly shot Trooper Phillips during a traffic stop on I-65 near Bowling Green. He is currently held without bond on murder of a first responder charges. A measure that will put limits on the governor's pardon powers is appearing on the ballot in Kentucky this fall. A change to the Kentucky Constitution would bar the Commonwealth's governor from granting pardons or commuting sentences within 60 days of election for the office or until they are sworn in for the new term. The amendment has been approved by the Kentucky General Assembly, but the changes to the state constitution must also be decided on by citizens. The proposal will appear at every Kentucky ballot for Election Day, November 3rd. The legendary Harlem Globetrotters are coming to Kentucky. The Globetrotters will bring their rivalry tour to multiple cities in the state. It'll stop in Lexington, Owensboro, Murray, Louisville, Pikeville, and Corbin in December and January. Tickets go on sale Friday. I'm Rob Nichols reporting.
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11: A mix of sun and clouds today with a high around 90. Overnight, partly cloudy with a low of 65. Tomorrow, partly to mostly cloudy with a high around 90. Tomorrow night, mostly cloudy with a low of 68 and a 60% chance of rain. Friday, cloudy and cooler with a high of 75 and a 70% chance of rain. I'm meteorologist Arden Gregory with your 14 First Alert forecast.
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6: 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You know, Mel Kiper Jr., if you missed any of him, was awesome. Go back on the podcast and listen. He gave so many interesting little nuggets. I personally thought it was fascinating to, because I said I was going to ask him a question, weird question to start. We don't talk about South Carolina football all the time. I'm glad I did, because it took him to a place that wasn't about South Carolina as much. But Lenoris Sellers was a hot name. The edge rusher, Dylan Stewart was a hot name, and now he got into trouble in terms of the back and forth with the coaches in Alabama, et cetera. And it took Mel down this path of maybe we, because he doesn't do it, we do it with him more than he does it. We have to stop overhyping guys that are not draft eligible, because what ends up happening is we get disappointed when they are.

0: negative to have those genes and to have those two guys to be your tutors throughout this journey.
1: Of course.
2: He wears 16. So, like,
1: I'm not doubting any of that.
2: Come on,
1: man. I just think what Mel said, again, go back to the point, loyal to the tape. Yeah. He said Arch Manning is a second or third round pick based on the tape so far. That's pretty damn strong. Pretty damn strong, to say the least. A round of who said it, us versus them, next on Sportsmanlike, presented by Progressive Insurance.
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6: Reporting for Cromwell Media News, I'm Rob Nichols. The suspect accused of fatally shooting Kentucky State Police Trooper Hayden Phillips was on probation at the time. Court documents show Imani Branch was serving 5 years on probation out of Tennessee following a fraud impersonation conviction and had an active warrant over a violation related to drugs. Branch was arrested in Jefferson County about 4 hours after he allegedly shot Trooper Phillips during a traffic stop on I-65 near Bowling Green. He is currently held without bond on murder of a first responder charges. A measure that will put limits on the governor's pardon powers is appearing on the ballot in Kentucky this fall. A change to the Kentucky Constitution would bar the Commonwealth's governor from granting pardons or commuting sentences within 60 days of election for the office or until they are sworn in for the new term. The amendment has been approved by the Kentucky General Assembly, but the changes to the state constitution must also be decided on by citizens. The proposal will appear at every Kentucky ballot for Election Day, November 3rd. The legendary Harlem Globetrotters are coming to Kentucky. The Globetrotters will bring their rivalry tour to multiple cities in the state. It'll stop in Lexington, Owensboro, Murray, Louisville, Pikeville, and Corbin in December and January. Tickets go on sale Friday. I'm Rob Nichols reporting.
7: This is Kentucky Farm Bureaus across Kentucky. Economic stimulus legislation is on the forefront of news from Washington. KFB President Mark Haney says small business support is critical to rural Kentucky.
8: How can we afford to let people's businesses, their farms, their families break up here at a time when America needs them and they need the American government to be able to be there to keep them solid in business?
7: Haney says farm families depend on community business to survive.
8: We've got family members, children, we got all these people that depend on those small businesses for employment and off-farm income, and that's a huge part of the family money supply right there. Their living is part from those small businesses in town.
7: Recent court reports indicate a 23% increase in farm bankruptcies over the last year and similar challenges for rural business. This is Across Kentucky.
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9: A mix of sun and clouds today with a high around 90. Overnight, partly cloudy with a low of 65. Tomorrow, partly to mostly cloudy with a high around 90. Tomorrow night, mostly cloudy with a low of 68 and a 60% chance of rain. Friday, cloudy and cooler with a high of 75 and a 70% chance of rain. I'm meteorologist Arden Gregory with your 14 First Alert forecast.
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4: A mix of sun and clouds today with a high around 90. Overnight, partly cloudy with a low of 65. Tomorrow, partly to mostly cloudy with a high around 90. Tomorrow night, mostly cloudy with a low of 68 and a 60% chance of rain. Friday, cloudy and cooler with a high of 75 and a 70% chance of rain. I'm meteorologist Arden Gregory with your 14 First Alert forecast.
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1: Hello, everybody. Welcome into the Leach Report, presented by Bobcat Enterprises for this fine Wednesday. Wildcats heading down to South Carolina on Saturday to try to pick up a second SEC win and get to 4-1. And we will talk about that in the first half of the show with Dick Roush from On3 Sports and KSR. Second half of the show, it's College Hoops. Media Day earlier this week for Kentucky men's basketball. We'll talk with Mike DeCourcy of the Sporting News and Big Ten Network, et cetera, about the College Hoops scene. A couple of pieces of news coming yesterday on that as far as player eligibility. So will LSU have a team? They still actually technically only have four players. I guess it could be like Gene Hackman in Hoosiers. My team's on the floor. he played with four. Anyway, Wildcat news of the day, a service of Giuseppe's of Lexington. Yesterday was Will Stein's day to talk to the local media. He downplayed the top 25 AP ranking for his team at number 24 of the national media poll. And he also didn't have anything to say about Dylan Stewart being out for South Carolina. That's the issue for Coach Beamer at South Carolina to deal with. That's his team. Obviously, it, on paper, would seem to be a little bit of a break for Kentucky to not have to face a guy who's been very disruptive in the last two matchups that South Carolina has won convincingly in this series. Gamecocks have won four straight in this series that was, for a time, controlled by Kentucky. Will talked about Kenny Minchie, praised him for his operation of the offense, decision-making, and getting him in the right play. Still need to work, he said, on the drop-back passing game. I think part of it will just be coming with time. You know, got to remember, he was in the battle to be the starter at Notre Dame, but once he did not get picked last year, really didn't play much last season or seasons before. So just each game's worth of reps is moving him forward significantly, and something that he doesn't do as well now might do significantly better in a few weeks. Will's talked about going down to play at South Carolina. It can be a crazy atmosphere down there at Williams-Brice Stadium. They, even when times are tough, as they are now for the Gamecocks, who have lost seven straight SEC games, their fans seem to always turn out. They're very enthused. If you can take the fight to them early, maybe you could take that crowd out, but you have to assume that it's going to be there at the start. So Will Stein talked about what their approach is this week to get ready.
2: Well, I just go back to our preparation and our practice and what we do on a day-by-day basis to get our guys ready for these moments. You know, you try not to make it bigger than what it is. It's still a football game. And if you let the crowd or the atmosphere dictate how you play, I think that's when you can become emotional. You can be, you're not focused. I don't know what the word I'm looking for is, but distracted. Thank you, John. Thank you. Distracted. You become very distracted. And so, we use crowd noise in practice and try to get them in that mindset and to make practice situations as hard or harder than the game.
1: So that's the approach for the Kentucky side. Will Stein also talked about his connection to Shane Beamer. When Beamer was an assistant at Oklahoma and was recruiting in Texas, Will was coaching at Lake Travis High School there, one of the top programs in Texas. And so he got to know Shane Beamer and appreciated the way he handled his business and their interactions when Beamer was there to evaluate Lake Travis players. So seems to be a healthy level of respect from Coach Stein toward Coach Beamer in advance of this matchup. Couple of college basketball notes. Florida's Denzel Aberdeen, of course, the former Wildcat point guard, gets a temporary restraining order, and that, for now anyway, allows him to suit up for the Gators. And then Kansas's Trey White also won the TRO. He was the Jayhawks' second leading scorer last season. So two teams that Kentucky will see this season just got a little better yesterday if those rulings hold up. Our opening segment's always presented by Giuseppe's of Lexington. And you can go to Open Table and make your reservation for a special dining experience at Giuseppe's. And that's what it is, because there's a lot of places that have really good food, like Giuseppe's does, and good service. 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All of those things are just the special little extras that you get at Giuseppe's. So get there and check it out here in Lexington, just past Man of War off Nicholasville Road. We'll be right back.
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1: 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We go to the Bud Light Hotline, the official beer partner of UK Athletics, to welcome in Nick Roush from On3 Sports and KSR, gearing up for another road trip with your colleague Adam Luckett, no doubt, right?
10: It's true, except this time we're meeting him there because he's getting a little old time at Walt Disney World with old Mickey Mouse. So, yeah, it's fall breaks. They didn't used to have week-long fall breaks when we were kids. So he's getting a little time down at Disney with his young kids, but still grinding. Still got posts coming up on KSR. So, you know, no time off. It's a big game on Saturday.
1: Well, we can always use a little more Mickey Mouse analysis.
10: I'm sure he would break down how to properly navigate the lines. Because I'm
1: That's
10: sure
1: right.
10: There's no way that
1: you have to know how to navigate the lines at Disney.
10: Yeah. I'm not taking my kids anytime soon. Good on him. I'm going to wait till mine get a little older and I have a little bit more patience. I do not have that patience right now.
1: I get that. Let's talk a little bit about the matchup with the Gamecocks. It's a series that Kentucky controlled for a good long time. There was a stretch where the only two games South Carolina had won in about 7 or 8 years were games where Kentucky's quarterback was knocked out of the game or had been the weeks earlier. And you kind of figured at full strength, Kentucky would have won those games too. But in recent years, the Gamecocks have controlled the series, and it started with a couple of close wins and then two blowouts the last 2 years. So what's your read on the atmosphere Kentucky will run into Saturday?
10: Tom, I think we need to establish some sort of trophy. Maybe not like a brown jug or, you know, maybe something. I get like a chicken coop. I don't know. Some sort of farming appliance that we can pass back and forth. Maybe a pair of sunglasses for Mark Stoops and Shane Beamer. Because this is all the makings of a rivalry, except nobody wants to call it that for some strange reason. But if you look at the Louisville series, the Governor's Cup, it just takes these huge swings back and forth where one team will win 4 years in a row, another team will win, and it just kind of goes back and forth with big swings. And whoever wins that game probably going to have a good year. The same applies to South Carolina. I mean, Spurrier and Lou Holtz dominated that series. I think they won 13 out of 14 before Stoops rattled off 7 out of 8. And you're right, there's probably two more that should have been sprinkled in there, if not for Will Levis Sawyer Smith injuries.
1: Yes.
10: But the last 4 years, that it's hard to have a good season if you don't win this game. South Carolina shockingly proved it last year because they didn't win another game, I don't believe, the rest of the season. They haven't won a power conference game since that victory over Kentucky last year. And there's still the read I get from their fan base. I know last year I was talking to people down there, and, you know, they were essentially, this is to find out who's the worst team in the SEC. They still have a mindset that this is Kentucky. We should beat them every time we play them, even though for about a decade we did not beat them. So there is confidence over there, and yet they still kind of want that guy fired. You could feel the angst every time Shane Beamer talks. There's a ton of pressure on him right now. His back's against the wall, and I expect him to circle the wagons for this game on Saturday.
1: Yeah, you know, to take a quick detour, one of the most impressive, surprisingly impressive Kentucky football seasons, I'll put it that way, the 2019 season, was launched down in Columbia because they put in Lynn Bowden at quarterback late in that game. And I think Sawyer Smith had tried to play hurt, basically, and didn't work well. They put Lynn, and he just starts running free through their defense and carving it up late in a blowout loss. And, you know, a quarterback was discovered. And in retrospect, if Kentucky had the quarterback injuries in training camp and Bowden had been the quarterback from the beginning of the season, that would have been one of the more impressive stories of the year, I think.
10: I know that people like probably we appreciate him, and you'll see some of those kind of nostalgia accounts appreciate him from time to time. But you are correct, Tom. I mean, Lynn would have been at the Heisman Trophy ceremony. But there's just no really other way to put it, because he was putting up
1: numbers
10: Heisman
1: would have been undeniable.
10: Yeah. I mean, he basically did it in 7 games. You know, he had 1,400 rushing yards and like 20 touchdowns, and he did it in half a season. And I understood why there was a reluctance to go to that right away, because being completely one-dimensional, how effective can it be? And in garbage time down South Carolina, they're like, well, let's give it a shot. I know the defense probably wasn't, you know, playing at full tilt when you're late in the fourth quarter, but him and Chris Rodriguez just kind of did whatever they wanted to on that final drive on a day where they couldn't get anything done at all. Then you had the bye week. And Lynn said, I'm playing quarterback. And Eddie said, okay, well, you're playing quarterback. And from there on, really outside of one Daniel Batuli tackle inside the goal line, it was nothing but just improbable awesomeness from that Kentucky football team.
1: That was John Schlarman's last season, really, of coaching his guys, because his health deteriorated significantly by the next season. But he did just such an amazing job to basically have one thing you do, and to find, to work with it. He and Andy would work together to find out different ways to run the same play, basically, and do it at a tremendous level of success. So that offensive line's performance was amazing. That can then segue into back to the current Kentucky team and what this offensive line that was very highly regarded coming into the season has started to look like in the last couple of weeks.
10: What I like too, Tom, is that there is not a, you know, you can go online and find plenty of people backslapping them, but you're not really getting that from Will Stein, who acknowledged readily, I mean, this, they're an inferior foe. We should dominate them in the trenches. But nevertheless, even when you go back to the A&M game, really, it's just that one third quarter against Alabama. But I want to say three, maybe even four of Kentucky's offensive linemen having a lot of pressure this year. And that's the part that makes this group unique and different from ones in the past, is when Schlarman had this thing rocking and rolling, I mean, they were playing murder ball, just running downhill, blowing guys off the line of scrimmage in the run game. But, you know, there were times where it was a little bit harder to go backwards, right? This team has done a great job in pass protection as well. There were some things that I think the offensive coaches identified in that Alabama game. They adjusted. If you notice in some of the pass pro the following week, they would kind of pull Olas Allen in and out, or Tegra Shibola out to give Malachi Wood an assist. So like this, it's a great combination what you're seeing of marrying your scheme together with what your players' strengths and weaknesses are. I want to say they're averaging like 9 yards a carry while running duo, which is basically a form of double teaming down the trenches. They're just absolutely crushing it. And I think that's the part of this team that we knew going in that, okay, Will Stein's going to fix this passing attack, but what's the running game going to look like? And even Stein was unsure about the running back room going into the season. After 1 month, I think everybody around Big Blue Nation feels a lot better about this Kentucky rushing attack.
1: 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It's at Roush KSR on X. And we'll be right back to continue the discussion. 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
1: Past the top of the hour, chatting with Nick Roush from On3 Sports, KSR. We talked about the Kentucky offensive line. They're also getting really good work from the receivers in terms of blocking down the field and making those kinds of unselfish plays. I think it was last week there was a play where South Alabama blitzed and Baxter had a perfect pickup of the blitz to protect Minshew. So they've got everybody bought in on the importance of the blocking.
10: No, there's no doubt about it. And what I like to is the sort of teach tape, if you will, that they've gotten so far this year, where DJ Miller has one of his best, or has his best game without a doubt, at Texas A&M. But there's still correctable mistakes on there, not just stepping out of bounds, but there was a play where I think Baxter had a 20-yard gain, and Stein said, well, it could have been a 50-yard gain if DJ Miller got his block there. So they're having some of those very coachable moments. One thing that comes to mind, though, the availability report comes out tonight at 8:15, and there's some guys who dealt with injuries in the past that weren't playing in all of the South Alabama games. Miller is among them, who had a soft tissue issue, only played a handful of snaps or so. That's been basically lingering since fall camp. Tavian Gadsden missed time in the past, but you know, I'm not really sure what the deal is there, but he missed the South Alabama game. His presence, that would be huge if he is unable to play at South Carolina. The more pressure you can put on Lenore Sellers, the more uncomfortable you can make him, the better. And nobody is better at rushing from the interior than Tavian Gadsden. So that's something we'll be monitoring closely tonight when he gets released around 8:15 Eastern time.
1: About a minute or so left. What's the script look like for a Kentucky victory in Columbia?
10: Really, it comes down to just scoring points, Tom. And sometimes when I say those words, it sounds so simplistic. But in this series, when Kentucky has lost, they're only scoring like 14 points a game. The last time Kentucky won down in Columbia, they turned it over four or five times. The good news is that the South Carolina defense, they've given up 90 points over the last two games. There's been coverage busts all over the field. It feels right for Will Stein to sort of tee off on him. And also take care of the ball. South Carolina, I think they're plus 13 or something like that. They forced 14 turnovers in this win streak over Kentucky over the last 4 years or so. Like, it sounds simplistic, but get that done. Keep Lenore Sellers uncomfortable. He hasn't been confident all year. And, you know, get the folks in the stands grumbling, and Kentucky could have a very fun Saturday. Maybe a soggy Saturday down in South Carolina.
1: Yeah, looks like it could be. Of course, that worked out well for Mo Williams a few years back and the Wildcats. Nick, appreciate it much. Thank you. Travel safe.
10: Thank you much, Tom. We'll see you down there.
1: At Roush KSR, Nick Roush from On3 Sports and KSR joining us here on the Leach Report. Good point he made about the turnovers. This South Carolina team, however, this season has only two takeaways through four games. They are tied for dead last in the SEC in that stat. We are halfway home on the Leach Report.
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16: Scott Graham here from Thursday Night Football on Westwood One. 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Both are 2-1 and coming off a win. 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Ryan Ratke and Ross Tucker have the call on Thursday Night Football.
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0: unfortunate.
1: We're wearing them Saturday, bringing them back.
2: Yeah.
0: Are we wearing them Saturday?
1: It was the South Carolina game. We debuted them that had Grove Street and Bud and all that.
0: I love those helmets. I think they're very cool. What's next?
2: Let's go to Joe.
0: Joe, go ahead, Joe. 859-280-2287.
3: Hey, guys, as far as South Carolina goes, I think we need to receive on kickoff if we get the opportunity, and we need to put points up super quick. So I hope Stein's got some plays ready, because I think that they're ready to just give up the fan base and everything. But as far as prediction goes on the coaching changes, I think Pope's gone after this year. I think Bat knows the baby is basketball, and he cannot mess around with it. He's got to keep it on top. That's where it's at. I think that Nate Oates will be your next coach. But as far as the fan base, man, the reason I say that is they're not in the mood to play around. Like, with Pope, they're already on the edge. And I feel this year is going to be okay, but not good enough. And they're just going to fall off the edge. But that's all I've got, man.
0: Appreciate the call. I do think this, if it doesn't work out with Mark Pope, this fan base is going to want a sure thing. They're not going to want to take a chance. And I think that's why they would end up doing a notes thing. We'll take a break. Come back. Hour number two. It's Kentucky Sports Radio.
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0: suspect accused of fatally shooting Kentucky State Police Trooper Hayden Phillips was on probation at the time. Court documents show a money branch was serving 5 years on probation out of Tennessee following a fraud impersonation conviction and had an active warrant over a violation related to drugs. Branch was arrested in Jefferson County about 4 hours after he allegedly shot Trooper Phillips during a traffic stop on I-65 near Bowling Green. He is currently held without bond on murder of a first responder charges. A measure that will put limits on the governor's pardon powers is appearing on the ballot in Kentucky this fall. A change to the Kentucky Constitution would bar the Commonwealth's governor from granting pardons or commuting sentences within 60 days of election for the office or until they are sworn in for the new term. The amendment has been approved by the Kentucky General Assembly, but the changes to the state constitution must also be decided on by citizens. The proposal will appear at every Kentucky ballot for Election Day, November 3rd. The legendary Harlem Globetrotters are coming to Kentucky. The Globetrotters will bring their rivalry tour to multiple cities in the state. It'll stop in Lexington, Owensboro, Murray, Louisville, Pikeville, and Corbin in December and January. Tickets go on sale Friday. I'm Rob Nichols reporting.
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4: Here's your 14 First Alert forecast. For the overnight hours, partly cloudy, not as cool, with a low of 68 degrees. On Thursday, becoming cloudy by the afternoon and evening, a high of 91. Thursday night, cloudy with late rain and a low of 68. And rain likely on Friday with a high temperature of 73. I'm Chief Meteorologist Jeff Lyons with your 14 First Alert forecast.
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1: What's up, man?
0: Oh, you know, it's a Wednesday, chaos. And this, I was finishing the text when we were going on the air, but that's how busy I've been today. Between that and taking in wild card baseball.
1: I mean, that's the most important thing. Your Phillies, Don Mattingly, pulling all the right strings today to get a win.
0: Yeah. All it took was me tweeting about it.
1: And talking about it yesterday. I mean, like, you were throwing him under the bus.
0: We'll talk about this. I want to talk about this a little bit with you.
1: Okay.
0: The baseball aficionado. So we're going to open a little bit baseball. So we won't take too long on that because we want the whole back half of the show for Above All Roofing, True or False. In the middle, we'll have Congressman Brett Guthrie.
1: Yeah, he was in town, got to interview him.
0: Yeah, so he'll be on the show today.
1: It's a lot of sports questions. It's a lot about different things in sports. We're going to talk a lot about the Save College Act.
0: Yeah, that's a good topic.
1: He's really good. You know, of course, he's the chairman of the committee on that side, on the House side. Mm-hmm. So he'll be very involved in that. We're going to talk a little about how about IndyCar at Washington, D.C. He was there for that, too, how that went. We'll talk about some other things. We will breach the subject that everybody wants to talk about here in this town, and that's data centers, whether you're for them or against them.
0: I should have pre-screened this interview. You know how I feel about politics in Live at 5.

0: I know, but I mean, I don't think. I mean, I will say
1: there's
0: this.
1: Nothing political on the interview, but we're talking data centers. So,
0: but even then, that. I mean, he. You know, I will say because this was a pre-recorded interview. Very on the fence as far as he understands people's concerns about it, but then he also understands that if the United States doesn't do something about data centers, then you're just opening the door for Russia and China to take over everything. But I mean, it's an interesting interview.
1: Yeah, I'm just going to leave it there. We'll let the expert talk about it. I don't even know what a data center. I know it's a building that's got, it's a center of data.
0: Yes.
1: And that's all I know about it. So I'm going to leave that topic completely alone. Download the Owensboro Radio app. You can listen anywhere in the world. Follow along out there on social media. We are streaming today on our social media platforms. Plus, there's a lot of good tidbits out there. Player of the week, stat leaders, all kinds of
0: stat leaders will go up tomorrow, but you're picking games out there. Your player of the weeks are going up left and right.
1: Have some Thursday games on the pick'em.
0: I do want to apologize to, I think it's Evelyn Roby, who was last week's player of the week winner for Trinity. Somehow that graphic fell through and didn't get posted. Now we posted it today.
1: Oh, okay. Well, that's
0: good. We apologize for that. That it's and it happened to get posted in with the brand new sponsor. So I mean,
1: even better.
0: It so worked out. Anyway, but yeah, I just wanted, because we really work hard to make sure all of those get posted that week, and that one fell through the cracks.
1: There you go. Texas on the Green River Area Federal Credit Union text line. If you're so obliged, 270-903-0389. And we're out there wherever you consume your podcast. So we got four big games on five stations. Is Southern Indiana back in
0: action?
1: They're back. This
0: week? No, we got four games on five stations.
1: Paulo and Graves, for the Eagle fans that can't make the trip down, Cromwell Media YouTube page will have you covered.
0: And on VJS.
1: Audio on VJS anywhere in the world. I'll also have the audio for the Aces on the Bridge. Both of those brought to you by Owensboro Garage Doors. It'll be Catholic at Hancock, which will be on the Cromwell Media YouTube page as well, courtesy of Foreman Watson Holtry, or the Third Region Sports Network guys will have the Hancock feed over there on the Third Region Sports Network and WBIO, courtesy of Commonwealth Road Products. Jalen will have, I already gave Jalen a little piece of advice, 25 miles an hour on the base, bud. I mean, make sure you got your birth certificate.
0: Yeah, he's leaving like at noon.
1: That's a little overkill. That was a pretty smooth process last year getting onto the base. It was getting off the base when they closed all the exits.
0: When you get on the base, just don't be like, are you Akbar?
1: Yeah. Or like when they tried to.
0: Didn't you jokingly one time say
1: something
0: you
1: about Uzi's
0: in the truck and I like
1: that
0: pulled
1: was a
0: you
1: big
0: out?
1: Mistake. Big mistake. They don't like
0: search
1: jokes.
0: Warranted.
1: No jokes. It's all seriousness. And I completely understand
0: Trip
1: why
0: search.
1: It is. Leave
0: Trip
1: it to
0: search.
1: Me, the idiot, to make a joke and got my car searched. So that's cool, though. I mean, I understand. They're just doing their job. But McLean's at Fort Knox this week.
0: Got the cavity search.
1: Oh, man. Not in quite. Thank goodness. Didn't get to that levels. CJ over there, courtesy of ATTC Manufacturing, have the audio for Tell City as they host Southridge. Should be a good one.
0: Mm-hmm.
1: One of the best games on the Pick'em contest this week. Southridge coming in to Legion Field. So we got 5 minutes in. I'm thinking we take about five more minutes or more. You know, I don't know, however long we take to get. The Phillies and Braves are playing. This is the best series because the Yankees are going to beat the Red Sox because their pitching is superior. You hit the nail on the head yesterday. I mean, putting this game like at 1 o'clock in the afternoon on a weekday is crazy. You look at the way the last seven games. So like the Phillies were still in the mix for the division back at the beginning of September, and they had seven games left with the Braves. So some very important games left. And every one of those games was like playoff atmosphere. There were multiple one run games or multiple extra inning games. They're like almost mirror images of each other. But the Phillies did take their lumps. I mean, the Braves won more than they lost in those seven. And then you go to yesterday, and of course, Phillies are in the driver's seat till Austin Riley crushes their hearts, on a Duran 100-mile-an-hour pitch. I saw a stat that said that he hadn't even hit Austin. Now forget home run. He had not even hit a center cut fastball at that speed in his career.
0: Yes.
1: And yesterday he hits a bomb. So that's playoff baseball. Then today, of course,
0: you get the air ball Harper, and it looks like like the way he even reacted. And it was a great thing for young people to understand that, you know, that where baseball, I've always said this, is such a tale of two different things in that you can't take your at bats into the field with you. because you can be 0-for-4 and help your team win the game
2: sure.
0: defensively.
2: Right.
0: But so many young people and so many players in general, when you're 0-for-4 that night with 3 strikeouts, it affects how you play defensively.
2: Yeah.
0: And then you had the bonehead defensive play. And then to see him down, basically down on all fours, like, I've just blown yeah. everything. And then to come up with the big homer, that's just that's playoff baseball in a nutshell.
1: Yeah, against a guy who had not given up a home run to left-handed hitting all season, not mm-hmm. one. And he gave up back-to-back homers to Schwarber and then to Harper. I mean, playoff baseball is absolute peak in this series. And then Alec Bohm comes up clutch in extra innings with the big shot. And the biggest story for me is, I mean, here we are, right? Yesterday, I'm burying Don Mattingly because mm-hmm. his pitching decisions have been baffling over the last 2 months, to say the least. I mean, I'm being kind and just using the term baffling. And Philly, on Philly radio, they have to get the dump button ready for the words they're using for the way he's managed the bullpen. Well, today, you know, you get Painter out of the bullpen. So you go from Sanchez to Painter, who's a starter and a rookie, by the way, who did not play well the first half. He went down to the minors. He comes back up. He did have a good second half. But you're talking about going out in an elimination game, and you're saying, man, this guy who's never done this before is going to go out there in a hostile environment and get it done.
0: Well, you knew you were going to get some type of starter. One, the Philly setup guys are not great. Once Duhon went – 2 innings plus yesterday, he was not available for today. So you knew it was going to be some type of starter that you weren't using because you're only going to use a 3-man rotation in that.
1: So you kind of have other guys that have pitched out of the bullpen, like Jose Alvarado. I mean, he hasn't been great lately, but, you know, I mean, at least he's been in that spot. I mean, of course, I'm going to push the wrong button. I'd put Alvarado in there. He probably gives up a homer. Or Bolin. I mean, Bolin was incredible until Mattingly just burned him to the ground all season. But you got Painter into this spot, and I'm like, here we go. He comes in. He walks the first guy.
0: Yep.
1: He throws like 8 straight pitches out of the zone. Luckily, Michael Harris decides to swing at everything, right? He grounds into the double play.
0: Yeah, that was a bad at bat. That was really bad at bat by the Braves. They really gave that inning away when a guy was really struggling. Because
1: they had Painter Shanky.
0: Yeah.
1: And right there, I'm thinking, here we go.
0: He's throwing 5 straight.
1: Mattingly's going to do this again, and I'm going to have to bury him. And then they come out. And
0: to me, that was the play of the game, hitting the double play there, because he had thrown 5 straight. And it wasn't even a good hitter's hit. It was a strike,
1: yeah,
0: but it wasn't a hitter's pitch to hit. That was a pitcher strike, and you roll over and you hit in the double play, and then Painter settles in from there.
1: Yeah, man, what I can say is that no matter how crazy it is to, you know, for me to sit here and bury the Phillies yesterday and how like out I am on this thing, I cannot not watch them. It's in my blood. I mean, it's just I can't take it out. I wish I could, but I can't. I was begging the Braves to put me out of my misery today after that horrible offensive effort from the Phillies all day at the plate, and then they come alive late in the game. And that's what stars are supposed to do, and that's what they did today.
0: But you know what?
1: I get one more day of it. We'll see if I can survive, because today I barely made it through the 10th. That's brutal.
0: Here's what bothers me a little bit, and they're talking about the Painter move and stuff. For years now, for the last 3 years, fans, some also baseball, you know, talking heads, and even me and you have railed about what analytics has done to the game of baseball.
1: Mm-hmm.
0: Okay. It's a bunch of nerds from Ivy League schools that think that the baseball is played like a stratigraphic game and it's all about analytics. Mm-hmm. Okay. But you get a guy like Mattingly, who in a lot of ways reminds me a lot of Don Zimmer whenever he managed the Cubs and they won the division that year and got beat by the Giants in a great series. But he managed by gut feeling in the seat of his pants. I saw him hit and run with the bases loaded one night, you know, and he would make bullpen moves. He would make bullpen moves that you were like, what is he thinking? That would work out. Now, some of them didn't. All right. Mattingly's a guy there's not an analytic out there that tells you that Duhon was going to give you a 3-inning pitch and closer last night with the lead, trying to steal that first game.
1: Mm-mm.
0: All right. And nobody would have said you come in with Painter tonight.
1: Right.
0: All right. But so you can't have it both ways. You can't rail a bit against analytics. And then when a guy who manages – now, I do think Mattingly – I do think he overworks his bullpen.
1: Yes.
0: But if you have a manager that wants to fly with gut feelings, hey, I like this matchup, and don't ask me why, but I just think this guy's going to get the job done, there are going to be times it doesn't work out. But you can't be that, oh, he's a bum, and we know what's he doing.
1: Well,
0: like, you can't have it both ways.
1: Well, the thing is like, that's how it goes when you, in the game of baseball.
0: Oh, in all sports. I guess if you go through it on fourth and two, you'd love to call if I made it.
1: 100%. Yeah. And that's just how it works. I mean, you remember a couple years ago.
0: But then don't rail on analytics.
1: You remember a couple years ago when Coach Dennis for Apollo, they get to the regional tournament.
0: Yeah, he's throwing Ross.
1: And they're throwing, but it wasn't just that, though. There was multiple decisions throughout that tournament that were like big buttons to push. They weren't like routine buttons.
0: Yep.
1: And every button he pushed turned out to be gold.
0: Right, and a lot of them went against the grain. Though,
1: like if the players don't go back up the manager's decision, then the manager turns out to be this idiot, right? I mean, but if they do, then like, man, what a brilliant maneuver. So like, it's the same thing. Like if Harris just puts the bat on the shoulder there and Painter walks the first two guys with nobody out. After
0: then you're
1: bunting
0: the second and third, and then a side.
1: It's a whole different conversation, 100%, right?
0: 100%.
1: So it's just there's a thin line between being, at the mountaintop.
0: But I would much rather have a manager that every now and then goes with his gut instead of just.
1: Like, I want to be wrong. I love Don Mattingly. Like, before he showed up in Philly, I'm a huge Don Mattingly guy. Like, you kidding me? I loved his whole career for the Yankees. And I've always cheered for him everywhere he's been except the Dodgers. Even when he managed the Marlins, I thought that was a great story how he took the Marlins. But then, man, it's just hard when you're watching some of these moves and you're like, what are you doing, Don? Like, I don't get this at all. But I don't know baseball. And I think there's a fine line between, you could look back on a decision and criticize the heck out of it, right? And Mattingly obviously had a plan going into the game yesterday. He had a plan going into the game today. He executed the plan. And yesterday, if Duran, that 100-mile-an-hour fastball strikes out Riley, and all of a sudden, the Phillies are rolling, and he gets a 3-out save, and then today you roll with Payne. Like, he's looking like a genius.
0: Yeah, he's up two.
1: But at the end of the day, it's up to the players.
0: It is.
1: And that's why playoff baseball is on a whole other stratosphere, because that's where legends are made. Like, you get the opportunity. And today, we saw it yesterday with Austin Riley. He's had a miserable season. It's been a terrible contract for the Braves. Like, it just has not worked out the way you thought it would for Austin Riley. But in the biggest spot of the season, he crushes one. Harper makes that huge mistake. Everybody's saying, oh, if he does, think about when he eyeballed, the shortstop for the Braves a couple years ago after he hit that home. Like, all that stuff starts to kind of come back. And it's like, okay, they're going to be laughing at Harper in Atlanta all offseason. Maybe two offseason, because there's not going to be any baseball. And then he goes out and he crushes the game-tying homer. Like, playoff baseball is not for the faint of heart.
0: Listen.
1: I'm just telling you, it is.
0: It is the, other than, like, shootout of World Cup, the fifth inning on in playoff baseball is the best. Oh, you live and die with it.
1: I can't hardly do it. Because, like, I just have to almost turn it off.
0: Right, because for the most part in the NFL, okay, in a big spot, let's say it's a tie ball game, they get the ball, and then they start matriculating the ball down the field. That's not how it works in baseball. It is like literally
1: it can all change in one pitch.
0: One pitch.
1: In an instant.
0: Yes, 100%.
1: Yeah, it's, man, good luck, Yankees, Red Sox fans tonight, the Cubs fans, San Diego Padres. I think the Astros are pretty much cooked when the last time I looked at the score.
0: I think all the games go 3-0 and we get to move the Cubs and the
1: Phillies
0: and Braves
1: to
0: tomorrow
1: to prime
0: night.
1: Time?
0: Yeah, that's what I'm hoping.
1: Is that what they're going to do?
0: Yeah, they're not announcing the time of the game until after some other games are played here. In fact, they said they wouldn't know.
1: Right.
0: The players would not know the game time and probably till
1: tomorrow. I kind of wish they need to keep it where it's at, because it distracts me. I work. And today, like, it distracts me for at least 3/4 of the game, and I don't have to sit and watch it in pure agony. It's 4-2. The Astros have put runs on the board there. But we're going to pause it. We got a big true or false coming to close the show. We got Congressman Brett Guthrie coming up here in just a little bit with Vic. Stay with us. 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
12: Good to see you. Hi, how are you doing? Nice to be in Owensboro.
0: Hey, it's always nice to have you in Owensboro, and especially in times like this, you know, election season coming up. But, you know, we've got to start with some popular or some big-time topics that are out there.
12: Right.
0: And here in this area that you seem to see on social media and in the different events, data centers. So I've got to ask you about this. I mean, this is whatever side you're on, it seems to be pretty polarizing. But
12: it is, and I will tell you, I think people have the right to be concerned. Mm-hmm. It's new industry. It's developing. We don't know exactly where it's going. We know it's not going away. Mm-hmm. And so we have people on my committee like Alexander Ocasio-Cortez on my committee and others, Bernie Sanders, who say we just have a nationwide moratorium. Let's just not do any, and let's. Time to get the rules in place. The problem is China. You know, the president of China is in Washington, D.C. as we speak right now. And the problem is China is not going to agree to that. So we have to make sure that we move forward. But I think every community should have a say.
0: Yeah, it's one of those things. If you don't do it, there's going to be somebody out there.
12: Well,
0: you've got to do it right next door to here.
12: You've got Hancock County had an old aluminum smelter, mm-hmm. already had the transmission, you know, the water, everything that it needs to go. So, matter of fact, it's that kind of building that if they hadn't have, if the data center wasn't going to buy that land and clear it, it'd probably be sitting fenced around for the next 20 years and have owls and snakes in it. That's what I always say. So I think that it's going to get a clean area. I had a person that I knew from Hancock County say, well, are these not loud? And I'm not going to say the sound is zero, mm-hmm. but it's going to be quieter than that smelter was.
0: Right.
12: And it, you know, it's in an industrial area. So they should have the right to do that. Just like Cave City is an area in my district, entrance to Mammoth Cave, says they don't want them. Mm-hmm. And so they should have the right to say that if that's what they choose. What we don't need is the nation saying.
0: Correct.
12: No one can have them. And then they build them all over China.
0: Yeah, I mean, that's always a thing. You talk about that, too. Another popular concept or things that are going out there when you talk to people around the area. Mm-hmm. you know, it's always this way. Gas prices, whether they're up, they're down, they're higher.
12: Yeah, that's
0: right
12: the frustrating
0: now.
12: Thing for everybody right now. And not all of it's tied to the war in Iran, though that's part of it. But, you know, with AI, a lot of people are concerned because this guy reported that AI could end the world in 10 years. I don't know if you saw that a couple of weeks ago.
0: I did see that.
12: You know, it never said how, never said why, just said AI could. And he claims to be an expert. It could teach you how to, tell you how to build a nuclear weapon. But the idea that you, I was saying this story the other day, I said, but being able to build a nuclear weapon, being able to knowing how to build one, and being able to build one are two different things. Ask Iran.
0: Right.
12: And then I thought, well, if you think about it, if somebody told me the world was going to end in 10 years or could, what's the most likely scenario? Is it somebody going on AI and learning how to build a nuclear weapon, or is it Iran having one?
0: Correct.
12: And so that's Iran having one. And so I think we need to prevent them from having one. We need to figure out how to get this to a resolution quickly. People are hurting. People, everything comes on a truck, so over $6 diesel. It's harvest season for farmers. Mm-hmm. Farmers buy diesel by the thousands of gallons, and so this is really and you know, trucks can, of course, it gets passed along. I'm saying this, we can say, I won't deliver to you unless you pay me more money because diesel's high. Farmers don't have that liberty.
0: Correct.
12: The price of corn, the price of soybeans are. And so this is something we can't dismiss. We have to figure out how to fix it. But with the data centers, we did pass out of the House, my committee that I chair, out of the House. Hopefully the Senate will take it up. I think they start their procedural processes today. So hopefully early next week they're going to pass what we call the Ratepayer Protection Act, which essentially says that these data centers, when they come to town, if in all the infrastructure that requires for utilities, they have to pay for it and it can't be set to the charge. If a community, I believe in community decision making, local leader says we're willing to put that on our consumers, then it has to be reported.
0: Gotcha.
12: So not many people are going to do it if they say, yeah, your bill's going up because of those guys.
0: Exactly. Yeah. Exactly right. And being the sports guy, you know, we were talking off the air. You know, we were talking about you with Coach Calipari and Coach Few. You know, and my thing, the big thing out there has been the Save College.
12: NIL.
0: You know, NIL.
12: I think
0: Save
12: that's
0: going
12: to pass
0: Act.
12: The Senate to today or Monday.
0: Okay.
12: And so, you know, here's the issues, and I have a good inside story on Coach Cal if people want to hear, or a funny one, I think, because they came. So I'm chairing the committee, so I get to meet all these guys now. So it's kind of cool. Nick Saban comes in and whatever. But it is that the big thing, and the thing is the transfer portal. Mm-hmm. It keeps young men or women, all sports, they can transfer one time.
0: Right.
12: Unless the coach leaves and they're allowed to move, which I think that's fair. So I think that's right. That's what the schools want more than anything.
0: Yes.
12: Also, there's a limit. It's in place now. Not by law, but it's an agreement among the universities that you can only pay $21.5 million full to all your row. And then they can earn money. The players can earn money outside. If a local business wants to pay them money to come sell cars or advertise for a car dealership, wants to do that, they can. However, this is in place now. LSU pays $53 million for their football team this
0: year. Correct.
12: And so the question, there's got to be teeth to that, is that if you've all agreed it's going to be $21.5 million and you're going to go outside and do it, then there's not enough punishment in it. I think you need to be banned from postseason play. If you violate the terms of the agreement,
0: I agree with that.
12: Be banned from postseason play.
0: If there's no punishment, it's really not a law.
12: Because these schools, you know what the schools essentially are doing? We can't help ourselves. We need Congress to pass a law to prevent us from doing this.
0: 100%. It sounds like
12: because if LSU does 53 million, guess what Ohio State did? 51 million.
0: Right.
12: Alabama doesn't have that kind of money, but they're trying to come up with it. And so it's going to be like a professional baseball.
0: I was going to say, it's Major League Baseball.
12: Yeah, where only a handful of teams can win, the person with the most money.
0: Yeah, and I've always said, I also think that, you know, I know there was, I think that you've seen some reports about them putting in amendments to the bill to cap coaches' pay, you know.
12: Yeah, I would.
0: Are you in favor of that?
12: I hate getting into that philosophically. Mm-hmm. So I'm not. However, it is tough to tell a kid, we're going to limit your pay when the head coach gets $91 million.
0: Right.
12: Indiana's 90. 91 for Lane Kiffin. $67 million buyout of Dabo Swinney. What I do think is fair, the amendment, if we get to amend the bill, I'm going to at least argue for, if you're paying a coach not to coach, So I think Kentucky, University of Kentucky, is paying Stoops.
0: Stoops,
12: if you're paying him not to coach, then one for one, you lose federal funding.
0: Okay.
12: Because there's no reason for me to take your taxpayer dollars, send it to a school, if the school's going to pay somebody not to work. They signed that contract. They're signing stupid contracts.
0: Yep.
12: And, I mean, they're just stupid contracts.
0: Yeah.
12: And the athletic directors who are signing these stupid contracts, their job is, I got to get the biggest name coach. I got to pay whatever it takes. You got a couple of agents who has all these people like Lane Kiffin and these other guys, a couple of agents that these athletic directors feel like, if I don't get that person, I've heard Paul Feinbaum say this, they're going to talk about me, my fans are going to talk bad about me on social media, and it's not their money, and they just play it out there.
0: Yeah.
12: And there's over $300 million being paid to football coaches that aren't coaching.
0: We got into the wrong business. We should have been football coaches. We'd have been much better off.
12: Well, you'd rather be a next football coach that's not, football coach is not coaching. So anyway, so I got a kind of a cute story.
0: I think people like
12: Coach Cal. So y'all have let me serve in an interesting place and being in this position I get to. So Mark Few from Gonzaga and Coach Cal, along with Craig Robinson, who is coached at Oregon State, but he's Michelle Obama's brother, came in. So they all come into the office to talk about this bill. But Coach Mark Few said it, there will never be another Gonzaga if we don't fix this, because he was able to build his brand. Gonzaga's going to be okay. So what Gonzaga does, there's a $21.5 million cap. So this maybe needs to be fixed. Mm-hmm. So Gonzaga doesn't have a football team. So guess what Mark Few gets? He gets $15 million. They're following the rules.
0: Oh, yeah.
12: He gets $15 million to hire 12 basketball players. So anyway, he goes, there'll never be another Gonzaga. And some of you listening might have remembered that Gonzaga beat UK in the tournament. So I said, with Coach Cal sitting there, so I go, so you mean to tell me, I did this on purpose, I said, you mean to tell me that if we don't fix this, it won't be like some small school out west somewhere that doesn't really have big sports program, that kind of school won't be able to go play a school. Let's say they get 22,000 people a night, highest paid coach in the country. They don't even have a fan base. They just call them a nation. You mean a school like I just described couldn't go beat that school in the tournament and knock them out of that? Coach Cal goes, you're killing me over here. And I said, well, I didn't bring up Robert Morris.
0: Wow, you're really dropping the dimes in there. Are you a big sports fan?
12: I am a sports fan, and I love college sports. I've always loved college sports, and I love Coach Cal. I said, you made Arkansas one of my favorite teams. I don't want to win the SEC. I want Kentucky to do it. But he's just a great guy. And gotten to know him through I've been around him some through my position, but really gotten to know him through this bill. And, you know, he says, we'll do college basketball. Most of Illinois' team last year were from Europe.
0: Yes.
12: They were almost all Eastern Europeans. Mm-hmm. Look at the list. Look at their names. Now we have those names in Bowling Green.
0: Right.
12: Because we have a group of Bosnians who came in the 1990s, and they're Kentuckians. So I'm not just saying because your name ends with a itch, you're right. Not. But they literally came. You make more money playing college basketball in the United States than pro basketball in Europe. So they're not even coming to go to school in Illinois. I guess they have to register and they may have to show up.
0: I don't know if they actually have to go to class anymore.
12: I don't know if they do anymore or not.
0: They're all professionals.
12: So Coach Cal says you'll never recruit a high school 18-year-old anymore if you don't do this. You'll get a 22 or 23-year-old from somebody. So part of this bill, too, is you got 5 years to play four. You can't, you know, because you got people in there. Well, actually, I tell him, Mom, I'm 62, but I didn't play any.
0: You still got 5 years left.
12: I got 5 years to play four if anybody wants to.
0: Without a doubt. You know, I want to, curious.
12: And they wouldn't even have to pay me.
0: There you go. It's a bargain. I'm curious about, you know, as you come back into your district, and it's a big district, and, you know, right. You know, talk about just the trips of meeting the people and going to see the people. To me, that's got to be part of the best part of the job.
12: I love the part of the going district. To see. Say they come to Owensboro and they're having a barbecue festival or something fun like that, or a parish picnic. You go there, you're always seeing people that most people, and I do this, when they go to town, they speak at the chamber, speak at a Rotary Club.
0: Mm-hmm.
12: Well, that's a very small part of the community. They're a very important part of the community.
0: Correct.
12: Not dismissing that, but there are people who just can't go to those things. They don't go to those things. And so let me find people I've never met before.
0: Mm-hmm.
12: So you go to picnics, you go to things like that, and there's always somebody. I'll tell you one of my favorite stories.
0: Yeah.
12: There's always somebody who needs a veteran's issue, or has a social security, or has an aunt that's on disability that couldn't get something that they needed. And so you walk away not just meeting people and hearing what they have to say. Data center. You always say there's a lot of noise in D.C., the swamp, as President Trump calls it. There's a lot of people in there looking for things. But if you go to a Paris picnic or you go to a Little League game or whatever, and people sitting there worried about just going to work every day, that's what they're talking about. Gas prices, diesel prices, things like that. You know it's really affecting
0: right. The
12: community. But one of my favorites, I was in Butler County. It was actually in Butler County, and I was in the State Senate at the time. Went to the Provo Pie Sale. So that's for their fire department.
0: All right.
12: And I sat next to everybody. All the politicians typically go to these things and sit at the same table. I said, I know all of those guys. I'm going to sit by this couple I didn't know. And it was, this was a while back. This is when John Kerry's running, and they were doing his Purple Heart story or
0: right. Something.
12: And anyway, or about his valor, whatever mm-hmm. It was. I said, you know what? He went. A lot of people didn't go to Vietnam. I know that he doesn't tell the real story of everything, but he went. So I was kind of sort of dismissing that a little bit. So it was a World War II vet, as mm-hmm. It turned out to be. So the guy, he goes, you know, I got a Purple Heart in World War II, and I never picked it up. And his wife goes, well, Henry, you ought to be shot. I went, he was shot. That's literally what I said. That's what he just said. He was shot. And he said that, no, a kamikaze hit his ship. He got nicked by shrapnel.
0: Mm-hmm.
12: He got it written up for a Purple Heart, but he saw other people get maimed and
0: right. Killed
12: or whatever. And he goes, I never thought I earned it.
0: Mm-hmm.
12: So I didn't go get it. He goes, but I wish I had it now because I want my grandchildren to have it. And I went, let's go check. We checked his records. It was in there, and we got his Purple Heart for him.
0: Oh, that is awesome.
12: But I love Henry ought to be shot. Henry Drechsel was his name. He's passed on now, unfortunately. I said, well, he was.
0: That is absolutely, that is a great story.
12: That's a great story. That's absolutely, with my hand up, a true story.
0: I've also got to ask you, because I was a big fan of this, is the race coming back to D.C. next year? I mean, I'm hoping it was, because that was such a huge,
12: beautiful TV interview. I actually went on the Saturday race. So they had a Saturday race, the IROC race.
0: Right.
12: And so I'm a NASCAR fan. And so I go there. Mike Johnson was having an event, speaker, and he wanted me to be there. So I go. And I've always planned to be, because we were home in August, so I had to fly back for it. It was amazing, the setting.
0: Yes.
12: And it was beautiful. And I had somebody, kind of a elitist, go, oh, that race, car racing in Washington, D.C., that was because they didn't like Trump's, the President Trump's CFC fight or whatever.
0: Right.
12: I'm not a CFC fan, but anyway. So I go, they race in Monaco. I mean, if it had been F1, all the elitists would have said, oh, this is wonderful, isn't it? But so on Saturday, it was an IROC race.
0: Yeah, Jeff Gordon
12: winning. It was Jeff Gordon, Kurt Busch, Rusty Wallace, Tony Kanaan, I didn't really know, but those, it was the NASCAR name, Terry Labonte,
0: mm-hmm.
12: not Terry, Bobby.
0: Bobby Labonte.
12: And so I said, these are guys I used to go to tracks to watch race, so it was fun to, and I'd met Kurt and been around him a little bit. I didn't know he was going to be there, so I couldn't figure out how to get to him. We went to the paddock, they call it, but that's where all the open wheel guys were.
0: Yep.
12: And I was wanting to meet the NASCAR guys. They were on the other side of the thing. We couldn't get there before they shut the road down. But, anyway, it was a beautiful setting.
0: I hope they bring it back. I just to see the guy, you know, with the Capitol there in the background and when they're on the podium.
12: I thought it was awesome. And knowing that area, the problem, the setting was fantastic. I don't think it was a good race because you couldn't pass.
0: Yeah.
12: I better not say to President Trump, we need to widen the roads before next year, then we'll come back and we'll have wider roads going through Washington, D.C.
0: Without a doubt. So for people around that are in your district, they want to get a hold of, what's the easiest way to contact you for problems that are happening?
12: So online, so Brett Guthrie, you go online and find me, our official site, or 270-842-9896. I have an office in Bowling Green. We have representatives here in Davis County, and mm-hmm. We have them in the area. So if they want to call that, they don't have to come to Bowling Green to have a meeting. We'll bring the meeting to them.
0: Yeah, I'm always curious, is now that you've been in D.C. for a while and representatives for a while, you know, what's one thing you know now that when you first got your start that you thought, like, you come in, you know, you go in there and it's, you're wide-eyed, you're bushy-tailed, and I'm
12: exactly. Changing
0: the world.
12: Well, the big
0: what's
12: thing
0: one
12: is
0: thing
12: how
0: you
12: it
0: wish
12: really
0: you
12: is a human, I mean, it's a human-to-human contact's important, whether mm-hmm. To get elected to it, or to be effective in Washington. Mm-hmm. And you have a lot of people come in, they're very philosophical, and we have Thomas Massey, who's a friend of mine, but you end up isolating yourself.
0: Right.
12: And if you want to actually get bills signed, things done, move legislation, it takes 218 votes. And you got to figure out of 435. And so you can't just be the one person, I'm always right.
0: Right.
12: You have to be the one person to say, this is the direction I want to take others. You got to use your skills and try to bring people along. And so I now chair, I've been there long enough to chair the Energy and Commerce Committee. And so what does that mean? And so it gets into a little sport. We have sports, as we were talking
0: right.
12: about. But so you have, and the the hierarchy of the House, you have the Speaker, who's the leader. Not there's nobody really equal to that. And then the two leaders, and then the two whips of each party. And the next are the big committee chairs, and three of us is Ways and Means, Appropriations, and mine. So I have oil, gas, so we're trying to get the prices down, and that kind of ties into the Foreign Affairs Committee because a lot of what's happened in Iran is driving that. Although, most of diesel's refining capacity. Mm-hmm. In states like California had 40 over 40 refineries over 30 years ago, and they're down to six because they're shutting them down. And so we're going to do permit reform so we can build more refineries so we don't have this problem again. So I have commerce, so I have sports, I have... So it gets back into sports. So broadcast TV is under our jurisdiction. AI, so we talked about that, the Ratepayer Protection Act. But I didn't know who Bad Bunny was until the day after the Super Bowl. And he said it all in Spanish, but you can't say things like he said in Spanish over broadcast television.
0: Right.
12: You can do it on cable,
0: right?
12: But broadcast is public airways. Mm-hmm. So NBC gets to broadcast through the airways. NBC did bleep out what he said, but I had to literally spend a couple of days figuring out what he said. Spanish to English, and then what he actually said, because we were getting pressure to have hearings over it.
0: Right.
12: And he said things that are extremely demeaning to women. Turns out, and they said, well, that's the song. That's not what he changed that, so he didn't want to be so offensive. So he didn't. It was still offensive. He didn't change. Right. It was still offensive. So I just want to say that to say this, is that in the end, NBC actually bleeped out the worst. If you go back and watch, it gets quiet. I mean, it has like, it looks like he skipped.
0: Right.
12: The old days when records skipped. Yeah. And, but if the NFL wants that to be their product, they need to look in the mirror.
0: Yes. Yes.
12: Because it's very demeaning to women. Very demeaning to women.
0: Yeah. And it should be a, you know, anytime with that big a thing, it should be an affair that everybody can sit and enjoy. I don't have to worry about my 6-year-old
12: when I was a kid, it was up with people. Remember that? Oh, yeah. Remember that group? It was a bunch of college kids that were like in sweaters and white pants singing positive songs about America.
0: I do remember that group. Do you ever partake in a little bit of like fun gambling with, you know, like you if Kentucky's playing Tennessee?
12: I'm not talking about that kind of gambling, I'm talking about
0: a congressperson from Tennessee when UK and Tennessee football are playing, even though we seem to lose every year. But
12: I would try to do it for championships.
0: Okay.
12: And so Coach Cal, I told him one time, it's funny, so when this NIL bill first started, he was still at Kentucky,
0: right?
12: And they brought all the coaches from the SEC was having a reception to meet congressmen and talk about the bill. So the way you get people to show up, they had the UK has a fantastic softball coach, had the football coach and the basketball coach of each school. And so this is right after Georgia had won the national championship 2 or 3 years ago. And so I was interviewed, one guy from Georgia wanted to meet Coach Cal. And he goes, hey, can I meet Coach Cal? And I said, hey, Coach Cal, this is Buddy Carter from Georgia. He goes, Georgia, where's Kirby? Because all over coach, he goes, where's Kirby? I haven't seen Kirby in forever. And he goes, Buddy goes, well, he was supposed to come, but he just said he wasn't coming. He had to go see a recruit. And Coach Cal said, I had to go see a recruit, but they made me come. And I said, Coach, Kirby won a national championship.
0: Oh.
12: If you win one, you don't have to come next year.
0: There you go.
12: So we do. So I haven't had those. Andy Barr has a couple of those he's done with different people. Yeah, but yeah. I have a... I probably need to have some burgoo to give away.
0: There
12: right?
0: you go. I'm always
12: I have offered some, you know, if I name one barbecue restaurant, I have to name all of them right here.
0: Go.
12: But
0: there you go.
12: They're all fantastic. And it's a great history here for Owensboro to have the barbecue. But that's what I probably, you know, well, I will have to name one. This Old Hickory has this bourbon barbecue sauce.
0: Wow.
12: That actually is bottles. I have bottles of those. I don't know if I'll get some today or not, but I've already been by there and didn't think about it until I just said it to pick up, but those are good to give out. So most people can eat bourbon if they're not allowed to drink it.
0: There you go.
12: Most religions allow you to eat bourbon.
0: Okay. I'll have to remember that. I'll have to tell my wife that. I can eat it. I just can't drink it.
12: You can't eat it, just can't drink it.
0: Before I get you out of here, whether you like him or you don't like him, what's the biggest misconception of people who, like, you know, somebody you gets to work with President Trump, what's the biggest misconception?
12: You know, it's interesting, and he doesn't show this side of him. He actually has a sensitive side. It's interesting to see, and he doesn't show this side. And so my memories of that, I wish people could see this kind of moment. I had a bill that was called the Support Act, and it was in given states different leeway and different monies to deal with people with addiction. And so we were in the Oval Office signing the bill, and we had families standing behind us. They had pictures of their kids who had overdosed. Mm-hmm. So all of them who had passed away, overdosed and passed away. And, of course, when you go see, because, you know, I don't go to the Oval Office all the time. I go some, but not a lot more than I ever did since I'm chairman. But you go with, like, your staff. Oh, you're going to be in there with the president. You need to just give you 10 things you need to bring up about you want to deal with. And so I was all ready with my stuff. And he signs the bill and looks around and he goes, wow, that was an your beautiful son. What? Tell me about him. And we were in there for probably an hour. And he spent the entire hour with all 10 or 12 families. Tell me about your son. What were they like? What did they do? What was the story? And just really empathetic in a way that was sincere.
0: Right.
12: It wasn't like, okay, we're done. Y'all go on. If he wasn't sincere, that's what. There was not a camera on. There was nobody watching. There was nobody seeing. And he just really connected with these families who were hurting. Like, I can't imagine how they were hurting.
0: Yeah, and I think on both sides of the aisle, sometimes if you're whatever side you're on, you see the other as an enemy, and we don't see the whole picture.
12: Yeah, you could never see. I don't think people can imagine, given his public persona, how empathetic he was with those families. But that was sincere and real.
0: Mm-hmm.
12: And I walked out. You know, I like him anyway.
0: Right.
12: But I walked out. Wow, that was. He does have that kind of side to him.
0: Yeah. Well, Congressman, it's great catching up with you, and make sure we get out and vote on the, coming up in
12: it's
0: November.
12: It's coming up.
0: It's right around the corner, and good luck with the NIL bill. I'm hoping we can save college sports.
12: Hopefully we can save college sports. That's true. That is true. We still got some work to do, I think, but hopefully we'll be able to deal with it.
0: Congressman Guthrie joining us here.
12: Thanks
0: so much, Congressman. We'll catch up
12: with you
0: soon again.
12: Thank you.
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0: Hey, man, you've got roofing damage, you've got siding damage, you need seamless gutters, windows. Chris Estes at Above All Roofing will get you taken care of.
1: Yeah, again.
0: You're running out of time, Steve.
1: I know. Things will settle soon. Okay. Things will settle, and I'll get it taken care of with Above All Roofing. I wanted to ask you one right out of the gate because this is just for me. It's a lot of my conversation today. We were interrupted by political talk in the middle. You had me crying in the first segment. Cry a little more here in the third. True or false, the handling of the quarterback position by the Minnesota Vikings is a bigger detriment to their organization than the Herschel Walker trade was.
0: True. It is the worst handling of a quarterback situation in the history of the NFL.
1: And Herschel Walker's a running back.
0: Right. But I know, but that set up the Cowboys.
1: The picks that they traded, right, that set them up forever. Of course, Vikings fans are just destroying me on this take. Like, it's not even in the same stratosphere. I'm like, dude, this is worse.
0: It is worse.
1: I'm not saying, like, trading J.J. McCarthy is like the Herschel Walker trade. That's what some of these idiots, people are full of knowledge
0: about this
1: on Twitter.
0: Think about this here, okay? You had a quarterback that won 15 games.
1: Yeah.
0: All right? For you.
1: 14.
0: 14, 14, okay.
1: And he lost the last two.
0: Okay, well, that's fine. Still won 14
1: games.
0: Yeah,
1: he did.
0: Right? You let him walk.
1: Yeah.
0: And he wins the Super Bowl. Right? Wins 14 games. He became the first quarterback, and I think in the history of the NFL, to win 14 games for two different teams in back-to-back seasons.
1: Right.
0: Okay.
1: Strike one.
0: Then your other quarterback you had Daniel Jones, who's now better than any starter you've got on your team that
1: by
0: you let mile. Walk away to Indianapolis.
1: By a mile.
0: Okay. Then on top of that, you completely pulled yourself out of the Aaron Rodgers situation.
1: Right.
0: So there are three starting quarterbacks for teams in the NFL right now that if you'd done anything, you could have had your pick of.
1: Yeah, the thing that is driving me craziest of all is that you were there with McCarthy. So you let all those players go. You let Darnold go, which, I mean, I can at least the financials on that, you could talk me into it.
0: Nope,
1: at the time.
0: Not me.
1: At the time, I wanted no part of it. So the whole thing, I was on board with McCarthy the whole time. That's me being wrong 100%. But I'm not in the freaking room with him. Like, I'm not at practice with him every day. Everybody talks about this quirkiness and how they knew he wasn't going to pan out. Well, you had Aaron Rodgers right there in your lap. And before anybody says, well, Aaron Rodgers is way past his prime, Aaron Rodgers went for 3,300 yards, 24 touchdowns, 7 picks. You put that on this team with Brian Flores' defense, it's a Super Bowl contender.
0: Well, here's the thing.
1: And then you trade the guy that you passed all that up for.
0: For a fifth round pick
1: 14 months later?
0: Yep.
1: You're going to tell me that's not worse than Herschel Walker?
0: Well, not just that. You were in the room.
1: That's worse.
0: Hold on. You were in the room, and your coach is still there in the room with a quarterback who won 14 games, took you to the playoffs, and then went and won a Super Bowl. At the same time that you had this quirky guy that certain people love, like I think AOC gets a pass on this because you cannot. I still
1: KOC. You're too caught up on this Guthrie.
0: I still
1: interview.
0: Can't believe that KOC doesn't walk into the general manager's office and says, like, if I want Darnold or I want Daniel Jones, that you don't allow it to happen.
1: You don't think that he had a say?
0: No, he had 100% a say in it.
1: The only reason why that comes up today is because you're seeing these stories now starting to emerge, right? That there was all this turmoil behind the scenes. Like McCarthy threw Kyler Murray under the bus early in the offseason when the thing started.
0: Mm-hmm.
1: So there's a lot of stories that say McCarthy refused to start the third preseason game because he thought it was beneath him. So there's a reason why they jettisoned him out of town. But you're going to tell me that you spent a year with this kid and you thought that he was a Pro Bowl, like a like a guy that you could depend on to go win you football games over veteran players.
0: But even go back
1: with
0: to
1: no net, by the way. Sam Howell was the net they chose for JJ and ended up being Carson Wentz, who ended up, you know, you saw how that whole thing went.
0: But I'm also, just saying, too,
1: the only thing I wanted to clarify, we got to move on because nobody cares about this but me. I want to be justified in what I said. It's worse than the Herschel Walker trade.
0: 100%.
1: You literally, if Sam Darnold's on the team today, you might be in the running to win back-to-back Super Bowls.
0: Yes, like, with that defense.
1: I mean, of course.
0: Or Daniel Jones.
1: I'm not sitting here and tell you I wanted it, but also I'm not the GM of the team and I'm not around them every single day. Mm-hmm. To me, I think it's one of the biggest. And it's not talked about because nobody cares about the Vikings. The national media doesn't care. If this was like Dallas
0: or all over the news.
1: New England or somebody, you know, like they would be buried. I mean, I feel like the media just kind of glosses over it like it's not that big of a deal.
0: I got two baseball questions for you.
1: Sure.
0: First one, true or false? MLB has expanded the playoffs by too many teams and should look to go back to either one or two wild card teams only.
1: False. False. What we're seeing today, like, kidding me? Give me more of this.
0: Okay.
1: Baseball last week, I wouldn't even watch it.
0: Okay.
1: But today, I'm like locked in on it. Like, I want more teams.
0: This leads me to this then. True or false? Baseball going forward, let's just say you can fix the labor deal and you're looking at a way to have better parity and stuff. Baseball going forward would be better off, instead of having all these wild card teams, would be better off moving to halves instead of one 162-game season. If you think back to COVID when they played 60 games, the Marlins made the playoffs. So if you had it where you set it up in halves, where the winner of the first half and the winner of the second half, where like a team like the Reds don't have to compete for 162 games, they got two 81 sections that you can make the playoffs in.
1: No, false. I don't like that at all. I will say,
0: they did this back in 1980 in the strike shortened year, and it was pretty cool.
1: I like it. I like the idea of just raising the floor they got to spend.
0: Okay.
1: It's some of these cheap owners spending or sell the team.
0: Well,
1: I don't mind
0: this halves thing. You still play 162 games.
1: Spend money, man.
0: All of a sudden, you got two trading deadlines. You got a playoff push in July.
1: No.
0: Now, I know when they did it in 80, the team that had like the best overall record that year didn't make the playoffs.
1: Yeah, see, I mean, I don't know. I don't love that. I mean, to me.
0: But maybe they're the wild card. Maybe you do like have winners that get in the playoffs and then the team would, you know, why not? Nah. Okay, I'm just, you know.
1: No, I just think you got to force the owners to spend. Like, these owners are making money. And the thing is, if you can't do it, then sell the team.
0: There you go.
1: It's that simple.
0: True or false? I got one. True or false? There is no worse run organization when it comes to marketing than the WNBA. We're now throwing fans out for pointing at players.
1: Yeah, I don't have any idea. I don't watch the WNBA. I'm just going to be clear on that. Like,
0: don't point at them.
1: Yeah, I'd rather watch the Phillies give up a homer in the eighth inning to Austin Riley than watch the WNBA. That's where I'm at on it. Sorry. Sorry about that. That upsets you. I apologize. That's just my own personal opinion.
0: Hockey question for you. True or false? Twice since 2020, there have been back-to-back Stanley Cup winners. The Carolina Hurricanes will repeat as Stanley Cup champions.
1: False. I'm just going off just history.
0: Okay. Can you name the last cold weather team to win the Stanley Cup? Like to actually get snow?
1: Detroit?
0: No.
1: No. That's a long time ago. I mean, Colorado,
0: 2022. Colorado and St. Louis. I think
1: I was
0: going
1: across
0: since
1: the
0: like,
1: map in my mind. I'm like, oh, Colorado. That's
0: St. Louis one year too. Like since 2015, I think they're the only two like that actually get snow that have won Stanley. Because I got one more hockey question for you.
1: Okay.
0: True or false? The Thunderbolts pull the three-peat.
1: Oh man. Well, Hobbs ain't there.
0: No, as of right now, he's not. I mean, that means he won't come back if it doesn't work out.
1: I'll tell you, it's true because. He's going to finish up where he's at. He's going to circle back just in time for the playoffs. We're going to get the captain back and win a third straight.
0: They got a lot of guys.
1: They do.
0: They got a lot of guys back.
1: Brought a lot of their core back. Love to see it.
0: A new team in the more games this year.
1: Yeah. Yeah, absolutely.
0: You got a new team in the SPHL.
1: I like it, man. Expansion. That means the league's healthy. You like to see that for sure.
0: You got one?
1: Yeah. I was just going to – this is one that kind of came – somebody asked me this question, like what I like to call – what sports I like to call the most. So true or false, if you could choose only one to call, you would pick Apollo baseball state championship, one single game, right?
0: Mm-hmm.
1: Versus an Apollo championship at Rupp Arena or a state title for the football team? Which, like, you had to call the biggest, and this could be softball.
0: Yep.
1: It could be anything.
0: No, it's easy for me. I enjoy calling baseball more than anything. So it would be baseball.
1: Yes, and I figured that was your wheelhouse. So it's true.
0: Yeah, it is absolutely true. And then I had so much fun doing it. And, like, we had a blast when we went up and did it this year. Did you? Yeah, you called some state games with me this year. No, it was Dan did this year. But they thought that we were funny and should be doing like some Lexington Lynching games.
1: Yeah, so right. You might get picked up.
0: But no, yeah, it's definitely baseball for me, followed by basketball.
1: Yeah, I'm a football guy all the way.
0: Well, I mean, yeah, I enjoy it too. There's really not one I don't enjoy, you know. But if you had me to pick one, it would be baseball. I like the downtime and the storytelling part about baseball.
1: Yeah, I got a couple for you.
0: Okay,
1: true or false? A dominating postseason pitching performance is more fun to watch than big.

0: game three last year in the in the wild card. They, you know, they shut Boston out, struck out what, like 14 and 8
1: innings?
0: That's
1: why the Yankees are in the mix. You know, even with Judge, if Judge isn't able to come, they're still in the mix. Oh, Rice had that monster.
0: You got
1: game.
0: Free going. How about Rice last night? How about, you know, man. 6 RBIs, 2 home runs?
1: I mean, in a way, I was disappointed because it wasn't like a game worth watching.
0: Well, it was
1: for a while. Oh, it was. Yeah. I watched it all the way through like the 6 when it was like 8-0 at that point.
0: True or false? You would have Apollo on upset alert Friday night.
1: I mean, yeah, it's not that big of an upset down there.
0: I think it's still a big upset. They're 1-5.
1: Apollo's not an upset alert.
0: Okay,
1: they're winning that football game. You gotta hold. You gotta pick me up, Eagles. You gotta pick me up. True or false? With the win over Alabama on Saturday, Mississippi State will put themselves dead square in the college football playoff conversation.
0: They're dead square in the college football playoff situation as long as they're competitive, because that would be their first loss. And if you look at their schedule, I mean, if they go 10-2.
1: Okay, let's look at it.
0: I still think.
1: Really quick.
0: Okay.
1: They beat Alabama on Saturday.
0: Or even they lose to Alabama.
1: Let's just say they beat them, though.
0: Okay.
1: Hypothetically.
0: Okay.
1: They beat Alabama. Mm-hmm. Then they're on the road at LSU.
0: Yep.
1: Oklahoma.
0: Mm-hmm.
1: At Texas.
0: Mm-hmm.
1: Vandy. Auburn. At Ole Miss. So if they win that game and they lose on the road at LSU and lose on the road at Texas, are they a playoff team?
0: Yes.
1: They got
0: yeah, because you would also be at Ole Miss.
1: Look at the schedule down the stretch. At LSU, at Texas, at Ole Miss. That is insane. Got a good quarterback, though. And they got Alabama, too, this week. So yeah, that's what I'm saying.
0: Yeah. Like, no. I'm going to I'll take this stance because I think it's going to happen. I think that they're going to talk more about schedule this year. And I do think you're going to get a 9-3 SEC team. Or 9-3 team with a great schedule. That doesn't be SEC that's going to get over like a 10-2 IU that's got a crappy schedule.
1: Yeah.
0: I think it's going to happen this year.
1: While we're talking about that a little bit, it's college football, true or false, Kentucky bringing back the Power K is the perfect way to overcome Lane Kiffin coming into Lexington in a couple weeks.
0: Well, I'm glad they're bringing back the Power K.
1: Yeah, it's awesome, man.
0: I think, listen, it would not shock me to see it because I don't think
1: they
0: got to
1: be South Carolina. This is Kentucky football we're talking about here.
0: You got to be
1: all
0: South Carolina.
1: All focus is on South Carolina.
0: But it would not shock me to see them pull like an upset at LSU.
1: Yeah, no, me neither. True or false, after 1 month of the NFL football season, your current MVP is Brock Purdy.
0: Jack and Smith and the Jigba.
1: Oh, man, wait, they lost the game.
0: That's that matter.
1: I'm going look undefeated at the numbers Purdy right now.
0: Nah, it's going to be Josh Allen or Patrick Allen's Mahomes.
1: Probably. Yeah, Mahomes.
0: I mean, Mahomes is playing really well, too. He's going to be Walker's comeback player of the year.
1: Too. We're out of time, man. We'll see you tomorrow live at 5.
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0: I'm Ed Benkin. We start with baseball, the wild card round, continuing with game twos today in Houston. It is the White Sox leading the Astros 4-3. Houston has the bases loaded with two out in the bottom of the fifth. Chicago trying to advance to round two. The Braves will have to wait at least another day, or it will be the Phillies' turn. Philadelphia rallied to beat Atlanta in game two, 4-3 in extra innings, setting up a deciding game tomorrow. Atlanta manager Walt Weiss talked about what's next.
1: Yeah, I expect to come out tomorrow and it'll be a similar game. You know, like I said yesterday, this is usually what it looks like when these two teams play. So that's what'll happen tomorrow. We'll come out, we'll be ready.
0: Alec Boehm hovered in the 10th to give Philadelphia the win after the Phillies tied it with a pair of runs in the 8th. Coming up in about an hour in the Bronx, the Yankees go for a two-game sweep of the Red Sox. Boston outfielder Roman Anthony has been ruled out of the series after damaging muscles in his wrist during game one. The last game of the night will be the Cubs and the Padres in San Diego, with the Padres looking to advance. All baseball playoff games can be heard here on ESPN Radio. NFL News. The agent for Falcons offensive tackle Jervon Dexter told ESPN's Adam Schefter that Dexter has agreed to a four-year extension to stay in Atlanta. Steelers cornerback Joey Porter Jr. has been ruled out for tomorrow's game against Cleveland. Packers receiver Jalen Reed is out for the year. He will have neck surgery. The WNBA playoffs continue tonight with two teams looking to advance. Both of these games on ESPN. One about to get underway, the Dream and the Mystics, with Atlanta up 1-0. Later,

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7: 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I'm Stephen A. Turner, joined by the man of the hour, Coach Jason Morris. How you doing, Coach?
8: Good. Thanks, as always, for having me. Hopefully, we can get through this one without crying.
7: Yeah. Oh, man, last week was incredible. Kidding me? I'll take them all that way, man. But I really appreciate you for reaching out. You know, you've reached out to me to check on me during Philly's playoff games and then the Vikings game a couple weeks ago. I mean, you know, you make sure that I'm squared away when we're not here.
8: Man, it's tough being a Phillies and Vikings fan.
7: I picked some tough assignments, man. I mean, what can you say? It's my dad's fault. He passed the curse on to me. I've smartened up, though, and got some green in my wardrobe.
8: That's so right.
7: Get a little taste of victory every now and then with you guys, especially on Friday nights. But download that Owensboro Radio app. You can listen to the audio anywhere in the world there on 105.7 The Bridge or the Cromwell Media YouTube page, courtesy of Foreman Watson Holtry. Every Friday night, we'll have the games for you. And if you can't make the trip, then we'll always have it for you. I encourage you to make the trip and be loud. It's a great brand of football. You won't be sad that you came out and supported the team. But if you can't, I know there's a lot of family and stuff that are out of town that have really chimed in. And it's been a real blessing to hear from those folks, to being able to get eyes on the game every week. Right. So I hope everybody's enjoying that.
8: I know that I personally have family in like Louisiana that gets to watch us play now and things like that. And so it's just a big deal that, you know, I got several players who have gone off to the military who are getting to watch us now and things like that. I mean, that's what it's all about.
7: Absolutely. Yeah. And we love to welcome in those alumni and those families that can't be there. But if you weren't there on Friday night, you missed a nice performance. I felt like pretty sharp throughout, to handle your business 58-0 over Meade and kind of set the tone from the outset, Coach. Anytime you can go 80 yards on the first play, Carruthers to Miles, pretty good start to that football game and really set the tone.
8: Yeah, we really challenged our team to play, you know, four quarters of really good football and to be more physical. And offensively, to just continue to take what they gave us and, be clean. I felt like we played good, clean, penalty-free football. Anytime that we had a shot to take something over the top, just like the first play of the night, which I was honestly genuinely shocked when I seen that. That was not scripted. I got off what I thought was going to be our first play call. Immediately we lined up in the formation, they covered down on us, and I was like, oh my gosh, here we go. And so I check, and look at Coach Clancy, who's standing next to me. He calls plays on JV, and he's been kind of standing next to me some on Friday nights, just kind of learning the wings and things. And he's like, what's going on? I said, this is a touchdown. And he's like, what do you mean? I'm like, well, this is the touchdown, just wait, you know. And so we call it Gator Switch. I call Gator Switch and threw it to Drew and turned around and gave him a high five. He's like, man, Coach, he's, you know, that's good stuff. But anytime you get a kid like Jermell and that kind of speed with Drew Miles, I was just utterly shocked that it wasn't respected any more than that. And we had to take advantage of that immediately.
7: How often does that happen where you see something and you're like, we're scoring right here?
8: Yeah. So I used to, back in my start of my coaching days, and the way I was brought up learning how to call an offense was you always scripted the first 15 to 20 plays. And within those 15 to 20 plays, you had multiple formations and you were trying to figure out how they're going to line up to all your formations. Now I don't even script. I have some plays in my head that I think that I will probably call to start the night off. But like, in my opinion, if you script plays and you're just being hard headed, like I'm going to run these plays, period, you might waste 9 or 10 plays out of a script. And so we don't script anymore. I just go from snap one, taking what the defense gives us. And if they're giving me touchdowns, I'm going to take touchdowns all the time, you know?
7: Yeah. And you can trust your quarterback, you know, to make the play. You see it out there, you know, it's more than likely that play's getting made. 13-16, 291 yards, 6 touchdowns. It's getting to that point of the season where, you know, there's more touchdowns being thrown than incompletions in a game, which is it always blows me away. Also got a rushing touchdown in there for Jermell. We'll have Jermell and the quarterback room a little bit later. We have Peyton up here as well to close out the show. But, you know, you always know what you're going to get there. Drew Miles was a huge night, though.
8: Oh, man.
7: 3 catches, a Randy Moss stat line. 3 catches, 130 yards, 3 touchdowns.
8: There. Right. I think I put him in the top 5 in the state in receiving yards. He's up there in receiving touchdowns now. The kid's a legit 4.4 speed. We've hand-clocked him at the high 4.3s. But he's a legit 4.4. I think any laser in the country would get him in the 4.4s. He just needs to get out to colleges this spring and summer and get those verified times, because he's 6'2", 180 pounds, 175, 180 pounds. Could easily put on another 20 pounds and be a 6'2 to 190, 200-pound kid who's running a low 4.4. I mean, to me, that's big time, you know.
7: And yeah.
8: He's so raw at football and so new to the game, really. He didn't get to play his 8th-grade year because he had a little bit of a hip issue. And then, you know, came to us in high school. He's played his freshman and sophomore year at JV. But he's always been just a baseball year-round kid. And so, basically, I've only gotten him July through really August through, you know, football season. And even in the middle of football season, in the past, he has played baseball, which he's not this season. But you know, it's going to be up to Drew what he wants to do. I'm not telling him to not play baseball because he's a very good baseball player. But he definitely needs to get to colleges this offseason and get those verified times in front of colleges, and I think they'll start coming for him.
7: Yeah, they see that size combined with that type of speed, and I think the floodgates probably open at that point. One thing that always sticks out to me is how you guys get, you know, it's got to be so fun to play offense or defense, either one, but offense specifically, because everybody gets involved all the time. Right. Like, it's not, you know, it's nine different players caught passes on Friday night. And it just seems to be in their complement of running backs. You always rotate those guys in so well. I mean, it's like, which buttons are you push? Well, you can push any of them, and they're all right. Performing at a pretty high level. It always stands out to me with you guys, how you sprinkle the ball around to everybody.
8: Yeah, and that is game plan. Like, we look at different ways of getting all of our receivers and running backs touches. And so that's one thing that I do when I'm game planning over the weekend is, What plays do we have in our menu that I can get Drew Miles touches this week? And what can I do for Noah Grant? What can I do for Russ Borman? What can I do for Braylon Coots? And then what can I do for these running backs? And then we're going to try to run those plays throughout the night and sprinkle it in and make sure we're spreading the football around. And that is fun. And, you know, that's part of what we're doing as coaches, I feel like, is we're trying to make the game fun. You know, nobody wants to go out there anymore and beat their head against the wall 82 times a night. And it is a different, you know, maybe a different philosophy, a different style, but it works for us. Our kids have to be unselfish to do that because, you know, in a night, five touches might be big because the buddy guy next to you got three or four, and the guy next to him got two or three, and the guy next on the other side got three or four as well. And so at the end of the night, he's 13 of 16, and out of 13 completions, they go to nine different players.
7: Yeah.
8: And so you're not going to get a lot of touches, but you're going to have multiple opportunities in any game. Like, you know, one game's Drew Miles, next game is Russ Borman, the next game's Braylon and Noah, next game is, you know, all of our running backs combined, and then, you know, the Owensboro game, we just ran it at them and all that kind of stuff. So, I mean, we are truly a spread. We are, in my opinion, we are the definition of what a true spread team should look like as far as spreading the football around.
7: Yeah, and you see it week in and week out. I got to ask, was it intended to get Riley Harville the football as much?
8: It was.
7: Okay.
8: Not as much, but.
7: But he had a little bit of a rough deal where, you know, it didn't go his way with the call on the punt return. And then literally right after that.
8: Yeah, senior night. And Riley came up as a receiver. And this summer, we actually seen him as maybe being more of an offensive player than a defensive player. And he got all kinds of offensive reps. And if, you know, if it comes time to where, you know, Russ isn't available or Noah's not available, you know, Riley is way up the depth chart as far as being able to be that next man up on offense. And so we needed to get him some reps anyway. But being senior night, all the other senior skill players had already gotten touches. And Riley was on defense, and that punt return happened to him. So I just said, hey, get out there at receiver. We threw him a screen, and he ran it terrible. He caught the ball and went straight, like went right at the linebacker and tried to run him over instead of getting outside. And so he got fussed at a little bit.
7: Yeah.
8: And then we threw him three or four more passes, and he was dead by the end of it. But it was great to get him in the end zone and then make fun of him a little bit on the sideline afterwards.
7: Oh, yeah, that's a good time.
8: I'm real proud of Riley Harville.
7: Yeah, he's a baller, man. I mean, on the defensive side, just an absolute animal. Good to see him get some touches. On offense, another kid that we talked about, Jackson White, got some looks on Friday night. That's a big-time athlete out there for you.
8: A big-time athlete. You know, he's committed to UK to play baseball. He's just a junior. This is his first time ever playing football. Youth league all the way through, has never played football, period. So he had a little bit of a lower back issue. Didn't get to play in the Davis County game, which was a game that we felt like we was going to be able to get him some good reps early in the season. And so, you know, he couldn't play in the Boyle County game, and then we couldn't get him in the Davis County game. And so he really hadn't had a chance to get a lot of varsity reps. He played a couple of JV games for us, and in practice every day he's showing signs of that. You know, that really good athlete that we know he is. And, you know, me and my brother both were talking about, you know, how can we get Jackson, start getting him implemented on both sides of the ball, because we're going to need him at some point. You know, we're going to continuously make sure that his role, it gets a little bit greater all the time. So when it comes playoff time, that he's ready to rock and roll. And when an injury happens or whatever happens, you know, he's a kid that we can rely on. He goes in and gets an interception, like on the second snap, and then – we throw him a screen right after that, and he takes it 30, 40 yards to the house, and he had a little bit of a, it's not a concussion. He never got ruled a concussion. He played baseball over the weekend, was fine, but out of caution, we took him out. He was, his head hit the turf pretty hard, and he was having a headache. And so, and with the game being the way it was, and with him being such a baseball prospect and those kind of things, we are trying to take care of him at the same time. So we got him out of the game. He was able to play baseball this weekend in a huge tournament that they played in Georgia. He pitched and is doing well. And so you're going to see him back in action again this week.
7: Yeah, looking forward to seeing his growth throughout the entire season. One thing, it's one thing to have one kicker. You know, Danner's been pretty good all year, but you guys trotted out three of them out there this week with Rundle and Congleton. The depth at the kicker spot, man, that's pretty nice to have, isn't it?
8: I mean, we went into the end of last season not knowing for sure who our kicker was going to be. We knew that David Congleton was going to be capable of kicking extra points for us. At that time, he wasn't showing the leg to be really good on kickoffs and anything else but extra points. And he worked so hard this spring to where, you know, I would trust David to do about anything. You know, we got to do like positional type kicks and stuff on kickoffs. But he, you know, real accurate with the extra points and those kind of things. But this spring we had basically kicker tryouts and was recruiting the school. And, you know, hey, any soccer players that want to come try to kick for a state champion level football team, you know, have at it. And Landon Danner and Jackson Rundle both showed up. They were both, you know, kicked it really well all spring long and then all the way through the summer. And so we go from not knowing for sure who our kicker was going to be to having three guys between Landon Danner, Jackson Rundle, and David Congleton, the returning kicker. And I trust all three of them. And I've been super proud of the attitude David Congleton's had. And he's been kind of like a, I don't know anything about kicking. You know, I'm a quarterback. And I know nothing about kicking. And so, you know, David has actually coached up my kickers who have passed him up on the depth chart. And, what kind of teammate is that? That's awesome.
7: Absolutely.
8: And Landon Danner's a special kind of – he's going to show – just a sophomore, never kicked in his life. You know, what he's doing for us right now, 35 or 36 or something crazy with his extra points, he's showing signs of being 40-ish yard field going in, like I'm pretty comfortable with. And then Jackson Rundle, he kicked a 28-yarder or whatever he kicked on Friday. I'm, 35 and in or so with him, I feel real comfortable with. So, yeah, I've never had three. I've always been wondering, we've had one always, with Garvin, and then I can't remember Ronaldo before that, and then Luke Payne, the lefty kicker, but never three like this. And so it's a pretty big blessing in high school football.
7: Yeah, and it pays dividends down the road. You get in these close playoff games, and that could be the difference in a win or a loss.
8: Yep.
7: And got three guys just sharpening.
8: It's how we beat Beachwood last year. We had the blocked extra point, and we won 41-40.
7: Absolutely. Yeah. So, it's going to pay dividends down the road. We've talked about the growth of your defense. Is it settling in kind of how you expect it to?
8: Yeah. I remember on the show last week talked about, and I've said it every week, I feel like this defense has a chance to be elite by playoff time. We're still making some silly mistakes here and there, but I really liked what I seen out of the tackling. We went to a little bit more of an old school method of tackling this past week. I kind of got more involved on the defensive side than I have really all year. I wasn't pleased at all with what I was seeing from our tackling in general. And so I had to kind of change my mindset a little bit and maybe be a little bit harder on than I had been. And my expectations and the demanding of sticking your face in on the football and then running your feet for a count of five. So we call it drive for five. And it was actually the most proud thing I heard. We was in the middle. They're running ISO at us over and over and over again, just seeing how tough we were. And I hear Kobe Mitchell and Jude Evans. They're, Kobe's on one side and Jude's on the other, and we got this kid sandwich. And you can hear them both screaming together, 1, 2, 3, 4, 5, as they're running their feet. And that's how we tackle. We're going to put our face mask on the football. We're going to wrap you up, and we're going to run our feet, 1, 2, 3, 4, 5. And hopefully you continuously see us better at the fundamentals of football like that. Once they get great at the basics of fundamentals, the sky's the limit for this team.
7: Yeah, you can see the growth. I mean, from week to week, It's certainly better. Carter James, he's all over creation.
8: Yeah.
7: Jude's rock solid, too. Jude just kind of flies under the radar because it's expected for him to be great every week. But don't want to let that go, that Jude is the rock there in the middle. I mean, just everybody on the defensive side, just the front three is playing really well. Yeah. The secondary, I think, has played well all season. Got a couple picks this week.
8: So Jude would have the stats Carter is having right now. The way our defense works itself out is, and it's kudos to Carter because he's getting the job done, obviously, and playing great football. But why you seeing Jude's stats maybe not quite as equal as they were last year is because the way our defense is set up, Nick Sims played kind of the position that Jude is playing this year, more versatile type kid that we're going to ask him to walk out to the trip side and be in pass coverage. And we're going to ask him to do getting our defense lined up. And he's always our adjuster type kid. He's still making 7 to 10 tackles a game and pass breakups and doing, still playing great football. But you're seeing a lot of those stats because Carter's playing the true, inside linebacker all the time position. So he's in the middle of it all the time. And he's doing a tremendous job as well. And so kudos to both of those kids.
7: No doubt, man. And we got opening district play this week. It always feels like it's your district to lose. And I don't think every year I try to make that point, not to gloss over that, because it's not just, it's not just a given. You're going to be district champs every year, but it's the standard you guys have built.
8: Right.
7: And it starts at Hancock County this week. How's the health of the team rolling into that game?
8: Yeah, I think we're fairly healthy. We lost Tucker Gwynn. We keep talking about that every week. That was a big loss to our offensive line to start the year. Got hurt in the Boyle County game. And, he's gotten some bad news. It looks like he's got a season-ending knee injury. We're hoping to be able to maybe get him back by playoff time. He's still going to go for a second opinion and maybe still might get him back later on. But so Tucker Gwynn's out. And then other than that, we Josh James is back, which you seen him back in the mix last week. Russ Borman was out last week, and he's practiced all week, and it looks like he's going to give it a go. And so I think we're 100% ready to rock and roll.
7: Yeah, when you get into games you guys will be heavily favored, obviously, going in. When you get into these types of games where you're expected to go out and handle your business, what's the focus of the team like? Is it just a work? Is it the same for Hancock County week focus-wise as it is for, a city county week?
8: Yeah, I'd be a liar to sit here and tell you that the kids are as focused every single week as what I would like them to be. They're just simply not. They're teenage boys, And that's, as coaches, what you got to fight is to try to make them be as focused as they need to be every single week. And that's why starting last week, we changed our whole motto to focus and physicality. And that's not going to change all the way through this district run. We're focused on fundamentals, our focus as far as alignments and just being focused and respecting our opponents and then being more physical. We got to, continuously work on the physicality. I've talked about that from day one and I'll continue to talk about it. Everybody wants to know what's going to get us over that hump, get it over that hump, whatever, knock the door down, whatever people are saying about it. And to me, the overall physicality, especially in the trenches, is what will get us over the hump, quote unquote, And so physicality is the focus. We're going to make sure they're boys are as focused as they can possibly be. This week has been a pretty good focus. We've been pretty physical week of practice, and we were challenging the boys, week in and week out, to treat every game the exact same. We tell them, it can't be just because you're playing Owensboro or just because you're playing Apollo or just because you're playing at Davis, those city kind of games, that you play harder in those games. We got to play at one speed and make teams play to us. I talked about this last week as well, about the settling in. Like, we no longer talk about settling in. Like, it's never – the term settling in is no longer exist in this program. We are settled in right now. We got to make the other opponents, settle into our physicality and settle into our speed. And in my opinion, we have some elite-level physicality and speed, team speed, the way, as fast as we play, that's pretty tough 2A football.
7: No doubt. And I thought there was no settling in Friday. I mean, you weren't settling in your seat. No, you missed an 80-yard touchdown pass. Getting ready to kick off district play with the Hornets, going back home. I know it's always, something special for you. And it's a beautiful place to watch a game over there, man.
8: Yeah, a lot of great memories from Hancock and my playing days there and coaching days there. A lot of winning went there, I was fortunate enough to play with – probably one of the most winningest group of boys that ever gone through the school. You know, we won a third region baseball championship, made the Final Four in basketball, won district baseball championships, won regional baseball championships, and then, you know, won regional football, semi-state football, got beat by Beachwood in the state championship, but, you know, played in the only state championship, state finalist football team there at Hancock. And the relationships, I talked to the boys last week during the team meal, the relationships that you build through all of that is what it's all about. And, you know, it's great being able to coach, you know, kids like Keegan French now, who I was friends with there with his dad and his uncle and, you know, Brady Atwell's uncle and all these boys that I've coached from Hancock. You know, I had it all started with those relationships that I have from people from Hancock. And so it's something I don't take for granted. You know, all my time there winning and all my time there playing, you know, I was super involved in my church growing up and super involved in my church as I was, you know, married and working there. And so I have nothing negative to say about the place whatsoever. But on this Friday night, I'm going to try to, you know, beat them pretty good.
9: There you go. That's right.
7: Old Hickory gets a round of applause, right? We got to keep this thing rolling. Coach, I'm going to let you enjoy some dinner, man. Take the rest of the night off. And I'll send you some supporting text messages if the Yankees are in a close one tonight. How about that?
8: That's awesome.
7: Yeah, Yankees and Red Sox coming up. Go enjoy your dinner.
8: Are you going to bring my quarterbacks up?
7: Absolutely. Yep.
8: When you get them started, I'll say a couple things about them, and then I'll get off.
7: All right. Sounds like a plan. We'll take a really quick break. We'll be right back here with the quarterbacks. It's Jason Morris Coach's Show here at Old Hickory Barbecue.
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7: And we're back here at Old Hickory Barbecue. Don't ever let me produce a show. You'd be lucky to be on the air. As I'm joined here by Coach Jason Morris. We got the quarterback room here with us at Old Hickory. Big thanks to everybody for coming out here tonight, too, and supporting these young men, this program. And always big thanks to Old Hickory for what they do for us. Coach, got a heck of a quarterback room joining us here.
8: Yeah, so we got here my son, Peyton Morris, sophomore, 6'5", 187. Is that what you were this week? 6'5", 187 pounds. And then we got 6'4", 205, Louisville commit, Dream Elk or others, senior. Just want to say, you know, how blessed I am, and I'll never take the credit for these two guys. You know, they've made me a whole lot better coach. Anytime you get that quarterback room right, it makes you a whole lot better. And super duper proud of what Jermail has accomplished here at Owensboro Catholic, the type of man that he's

0: those seasons. And I think 15 out of 15 games, Drumel gave us as good or better scout team look than what we were getting on Friday nights. And it's kind of happening again with Peyton. And he's seeing that with Drumel, and super talented kid. You know, both of them work hard. They're yes, sir, no, sir. Really good in the classroom, good out in the community, very respectful kids. And so I just want to say that, you know, really proud to be their coach and to say that I have just a little bit of part of it, but they have definitely made me a lot better coach.
1: Yeah, and I could, yeah, it's a, you got to, you're blessed. I mean, it's a Drumel, some would say quarterback factory over there at Owensboro Catholic. How's it feel to be a part of that? I'm going to turn your mic on. Apologies. There you go. Now you can speak.
2: It feels great. You know, obviously coming in to Owensboro Catholic my freshman year, you know, obviously you look back, there's a lot of good QBs like Drew Hartz, and you had Brady in front of me. So just being able to learn from Brady and then following his footsteps, kind of, but also have my own path, I feel like that was a great role for me. Just like Coach Moore said, playing scout team, I know obviously in the moment, my freshman and sophomore year, I really wanted to be out there. But looking back on it, I feel like playing scout team and going against the varsity defense there, I'm playing scout team against Tuck Carrico, Vince Carrico, Darion Brady, a lot of guys like that. I feel like they're just made better going against them every day to give me help prepare for my junior and senior that I've been playing so far.
1: Yeah, man, in a leadership role. Like, that's what I kind of see just from a distance. I'm not at practice, but I just kind of see how you carry yourself on the field, how you carry yourself even on social media, to always building your teammates. Talk about that, growing into a leadership role this year as a senior.
2: You know, as a junior last year, it was a senior-led team. It was my first year starting. I wasn't really a senior, so obviously one of the things I talked about to myself and with Coach Morris is just this year being more of a leader. There's only six seniors this year, and I just thought I should take over the offense because obviously the offense, I'm the leader of the team, I'm the leader of the offense, so I thought I should just take more of a role and like a leadership thing, and I feel like I've been doing great at that so far this year.
1: Yeah, and Peyton, you can maybe speak on that a little bit, you know, as you're the next in line, right, the quarterback in waiting, and that's kind of how it's gone. You talked about this from Brady to Drumel and now to you. I mean, everybody knows that you're next in the wings. Talk about what it means working with this guy right here.
3: Yeah, it means a lot. Like, just all the mental reps and stuff that I get from him, sitting behind him, like, he'll come off to the side and let me know what he sees and stuff like that. It just helps really prepare you. So, like, even if he does go down, I can go in and fill that role kind of just because of how much he helps prepare me too.
1: Yeah, when you're on the sidelines over there, are you over there taking mental reps as you're out there watching the Drumel?
3: Yeah, for sure. Every drive, he'll come off and he'll talk to my dad first, and then we'll come off to the side and we'll be like, "What'd you see? Like, what was all this? What kind of defense were they in?" And then we just keep talking and stuff like that.
1: Yeah, and how do you? I mean, I seem like you really embrace the role, right? I mean, you're going to pass the torch to him. I'm sure you'll still be coming around the program when you're available on Friday nights to watch him play. You want to see this program continue to have success after you're gone. How have you handled that role?
2: You know, I feel like I've handled it well. Obviously, he was in the same spot I was my freshman and sophomore year. But after I leave, you know, my goal, I hope I've taught him everything I've learned in my high school, and I honestly wanted him to be better than me and put up more stats to me and hope he does well in his junior and senior just like I did too.
1: I mean, it really feels like you're comfortable this year. I mean, you're a senior, right? I mean, you think you would grow into that, but it's still, you guys play a really tough schedule. You know it's going to be a gauntlet through the playoffs. I mean, compare yourself to where you're at right now and this point in the season to maybe just where you were last year. You're just making, you know, a handful of starts for your first time as a varsity starting quarterback. Talk about that growth and how much different you feel over the course of a year.
2: You know, last year I felt like I was just too, like, amped up. You know, obviously beginning of the season we came out with a good win against Bowling Green. And then after that, we thought we was on top of the world, especially me and myself. And then we had those three city county games where we just didn't play as good as we thought we do. So overall, I feel like the biggest thing from this year and last year is just experience. You know, after I got those first 15 games and I really seen what I could do and to put on the table for myself. So this year I've just been more calmer in the pocket. I'm not doing just throwing the ball away, just throwing it and just doing things to do things. I feel like I actually just pay attention to the details and just do what I need to do and get the job done.
1: Yeah, it looks really smooth out there, man. It's a pleasure to call your games on Friday nights. And for Peyton, you know, how's the JV season been going for you? I mean, that's a good place to sharpen your skill and get ready. How's the season gone?
3: It's going really good. We only have one loss on the year right now, but we've been doing really good. Four new receivers, new play caller, but still been going smoothly and everything's been good.
1: Yeah, and what, you know, some of these games get sideways. You get the opportunity on Friday nights. How's it feel to roll out there and get some varsity opportunity.
3: Yeah, it feels good. Obviously, I want to be in the game. Fun, love playing the game. And, like, watching Jermell play with poise, like, just trying to implement that into my game so that I'm not too amped up or too nervous or anything like that. Just go out there and do my thing.
1: What about your dad? Having your dad as a head coach, is that tough? I mean, is it? Is it? Or is it? Is it? Is it? Is it? Is it, is it, is it